great guitar playing of Felton Offord from the album Invincible and Clean Heart. Nice keyboard backings on that. They got a bit sort of disarray towards the end of the piece for going on that long. The two chords going backwards and forwards. I'm not surprised. Let's move from one guitarist to another. South African Jonathan Butler. From the album Jonathan Butler. Keep the groove going with Love Songs, Candlelight, and You.

Oh, yeah. Yeah, you know you're in trouble. You know you're in trouble. Did you make this mess?

0: Oh my goodness. Well, now there's a mess you won't get in trouble for, because it's Mike's Mess, hosted by Mike G Fridays at 2 UTC right here on the Global Voice. It's a mess of good music from a mess of different genres. The mess around.
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the group 48 East from the album Round 3 and Last Flight to LA. Here's Danish saxophonist Michael Linkerton from the album Pure and The Serenade.

Snudgy, or Nudgy, and the title track from his album You, Me, and Forever. Let's turn our attention from the saxophone to percussion. Bee Boogie. I just learned that he used to be in a wonderful group with the title of Bugs in the Attic. I like that. This is a tribute to percussionists. NTIO from the album Standing on the Wall.

From the shores of distant lands, through the waters of liquid motion, homage is paid to the great drumming spirits of those still among us and to those who

0: 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The world's in slumber. Let's misbehave. There's something wild about a child who's so contagious. Let's be outrageous. Let's misbehave. When Adam wanted you and he wouldn't stand for people.
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6: 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But don't worry, I'm sure you'll understand Wally a lot better than that guy. Ma'am, you've heard the show, what do you think?
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6: 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So be sure to catch Wally Harding for great music, some chat, and a bit of a laugh on the WWW show in gibberish. Ha ha ha ha ha.
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from the album Only Now. That's saxophonist Igor Bukman. And you've got email. Links in with the actual piece. I haven't the faintest idea. But anyway, let us move on. Dave Douglas from the album High Risk. This little piece is called Household Items.

There we go. We just heard Dave Douglas and Household Items. I expect a lot of noise from this group. It's called Cacophony. And the album is called Cacophony. And from it we hear Svenska, which I believe means literally Swedish.

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Recorded at the Detroit Jazz Festival in 2012, the Mac Avenue Superband and Breakthrough. It's time for the big bands. These are the band of the NDR, Norddeutschen Rundfunk in Germany. North German radio from Hamburg, I believe. And Simon Phillips is on drums on this one. And this is A Thousand Spices.

From his album Songs for Everyone, that's a group led by drummer Joe Vangiel, and the piece we heard was A New Beginning. Here from the album Personal Belongings is Omar Klein. He just says, shake it.

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Tomorrow, Bill would have been turning 97. He passed away back in 1980 at the young age of 51. Bill Evans, born in Plainfield, New Jersey. Good morning, everyone. I'm Steve the Jazz Man with you live every Sunday morning now, playing the best in smooth and contemporary jazz. 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On the show today, it's a real treat for your ears. Tony Gray is a bassist, and keyboardist Bob James, we know who he is. They have teamed up for a new CD titled Nostalgia. You'll hear several tracks from that. And Chick Corea, you know, passed away back in 2021. And this is the first posthumous release from Chick Corea. And the album is titled Some Time Ago, Live in Germany, 1972. You'll hear several tracks from that. And the cool thing is that he does an introduction to every song on the album. So we're going to get to hear Chick Corea talk and play that piano. To get in touch, my email address is smoothrequest@gmail.com. 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A lot of birthdays to celebrate today. Tomorrow, saxophonist Everett Harp is turning 65. He was born in Houston, Texas. Here's Everett Harp now, and all jazzed up on a Sunday Jazz Experience.

I will have some smooth jazz news for you around the bottom of each hour. Here's just some of the stories I'm following this week. Guitarist Patrick Yandell releases a new album. Pianist Bob Baldwin is also releasing a new album. It's his 37th solo project. And Mannheim Steamroller will visit 90 cities this year with their annual Christmas tour, including right here in Wichita, Kansas. Tomorrow, saxophonist Steve Cole turns the big 6-0, 60 years old. Steve was born in Chicago. We've had him here in Wichita, and he put on a great show. From his latest CD, Sleight of Hand, this is Steve with Good Times.

David Benoit will be turning 73 on Tuesday, born in Bakersfield, California. And since we're getting ready to send all the kiddos back to school, this is the most appropriate song. Here's David Benoit and First Day of School on your Sunday Jazz Experience.

I told you I had a lot of birthdays. We're just keep the jazz birthday cake going here. Nick Colleone would have been turning 62 on Wednesday. He was born in Chicago. He passed away unexpectedly in January of 2022 when he was just 58. Here's the late Nick Colleone and Always Thinking of You.

Your first update of Smooth Jazz News is straight ahead. To take us there, it's William Count Basie, who would have been turning 122 this coming Friday. He passed away back in 1984, just 79 years of age. Here's Count Basie. Yeah, and She Loves You on your Sunday Jazz Experience.

0: Smooth Jazz News is brought to you by Connie's Mexico Cafe, a 63-year tradition serving Wichita's our favorite Mexican food. 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It's Connie's Mexico Cafe. Guitarist Patrick Yandall has a new album titled Center of Unity. His music is stylistically variable, covering smooth jazz, R&B, rock, and blues. 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For Yandall, the electric guitar is at the center of his creation. During this month, he will be out promoting the new album with live shows and on Smooth Jazz Radio. Center of Unity from Patrick Yandall is available for streaming and download now from all of the major music platforms. A new album titled Some Time Ago Live in Germany, recorded in 1972, is a previously unheard concert by Chick Corea. It's now been released on a new album. Corea was just 31 years old when this concert was recorded. He doesn't simply play the songs in this concert. He opens them up and surrounds himself with the music. Different influences for him from jazz and classical and Latin are used, as with each song, it forms a musical language that is clearly his own. The audience is attentive, as it's just Corea and a single grand piano for the recording. Some Time Ago, Live in Germany, 1972, from Chick Corea, is a historical moment in music. And that's the update this time. Steve Bauer, your jazz man on the Sunday Jazz Experience. 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

The latest there from Joyce Cooling, Outskirts of Town, from her latest EP titled Let's Get Away. The smooth sounds continue now. Here's Bob James and the late David Sanborn in Never Enough.

I talked about this next song in Smooth Jazz News last week. We put Deborah Silver and Diane Schur together, two great jazz ladies, and they are doing their take on that classic, The Lady is a Tramp, with the Count Basie Orchestra. Here it is for you now, the Sunday Jazz Experience.

Coming up next hour, we're going to be getting into our featured CDs on the show today. Bob James is paired with the bassist Tony Gray on a new CD titled Nostalgia, and we'll get that one going. Plus, it's the first posthumous release from Chick Corea, and it's Some Time Ago, live in Germany from 1972. He was just 31 years old when that concert took place, and you'll hear several tracks from that coming up on the show as well. So if you're into keyboards, we're going to be tickling those ivories for you here in just a little bit. It's Use Groove, and he was born to groove, and he sure was. Get into this. I'm Steve the Jazz Man on your Sunday Jazz Experience on your Sunday. Thanks for hanging out with me.

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1: 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It's Frank Sinatra now, and Falling in Love with Love on the Sunday Jazz Experience. Oh.

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Jesse J on your Sunday Jazz Experience and right on time. Good morning. I'm Steve the Jazz Man. 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Today, I'm featuring music from two new releases. One is from bassist Tony Gray and Bob James, titled Nostalgia, and the other is a posthumous release from Chick Corea, titled Some Time Ago, Live in Germany, 1972. Both of these are great albums. First, let's get into some music from the new CD from bassist Tony Gray and keyboardist Bob James, titled Nostalgia. Tony Gray is a British bassist and producer and educator. When he was 18, he broke his back in a car accident, which led to a medical discharge from the Army. During recovery, he picked up the bass guitar as therapy, practicing up to 12 hours a day. Each song on this new album is a unique musical journey. First, let's hear the title track from Tony Gray and Bob James. This is Nostalgia.

We are listening to Tony Gray and Bob James, their new CD titled Nostalgia. Tony went to Bob James's hometown where they started working on music, not really sure what direction it would go, but it came together quite nicely. Bob James, along with Grover Washington Jr., are both credited with creating today's smooth or contemporary jazz. Bob James began playing piano when he was 4 years old. By seven, he discovered that he had perfect pitch. Quincy Jones discovered him in 1962 and helped to launch his professional music career. He is considered as being the founder of the super jazz group 4Play, which released their self-titled debut project in 1991. Another song from this new CD, Nostalgia, from Tony Gray and Bob James. This is Embraceable You.

I'm Steve the Jazz Man. I've got another Smooth Jazz News update headed your way, and then we'll get into tracks from this new CD from Chick Corea. But right now, it's the latest from Gerald Albright. It's Hot Chocolate on your Sunday Jazz Experience.

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1: Smooth Jazz News is brought to you by Connie's Mexico Cafe, 2227 North Broadway. I was reading on Facebook yesterday, little problem with the air conditioning there at Connie's, but they've got a brand new one on the way, so hang in there. They ask for everybody to be patient and understanding until they get the new AC up and running, which will be very soon. That is a good thing. Connie's Mexico Cafe, a 63-year old tradition. Yeah, serving the best Mexican food in Wichita. So check them out. They're open Monday through Saturday starting at 11 a.m. at 2227 North Broadway. It's Connie's Mexico Cafe.
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1: Trumpeter Evan Taylor has released a new album titled Exactly. He has played with many people, including Adam and the Summer Horn.

0: Here, as the 2026 Mannheim Steamroller Christmas tour dates have been announced. Two touring bands will visit 90 cities coast to coast this holiday season. The Mannheim Steamroller Christmas tour will begin on November 11th and run through December 30th. Their first Christmas album and Christmas tour happened back in 1984. All right, here's just a few dates of where the Mannheim Steamroller Christmas Tour will be. On December 4th, they'll be in St. Louis. December 5th, Lincoln, Nebraska. December 18th, Denver, Colorado. December 22nd, Omaha, Nebraska. December 27th, Kansas City. And December 28th, right here in Wichita, Kansas. And that's the update this time. Steve Bauer, your jazz man on the Sunday Jazz Experience.
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0: That's Come As You Are from Mindy Hebert on your Sunday Jazz Experience. Now I want to play music from this new CD from Chick Corea. Some time ago, live in Germany from 1972. Chick Corea is a masterful and wide-ranging jazz pianist with a career that started back in the 60s. Born Armando Anthony Corea in 1941, he would go on to be introduced to the piano at age 4. He has played with a long list of people, including Sarah Vaughan, Stan Getz, Herbie Mann, Herbie Hancock, Miles Davis, and Stanley Clarke, to mention some. Chick Corea was active until his death on February 9, 2021, shortly after being diagnosed with a rare cancer at age 79. What I think is so cool about this CD, not only do we get to hear this solo piano performance from Chick Corea, but he does an introduction to each song on the album. So first is a song called Noon Song from Chick Corea.
1: Hello. Welcome. I'd like to play some music for you tonight. And I'd like to begin with a piece which is an expression of a welcome to you all. And it's called Noon Song.

I met a 60-year-old woman one time in London, and she was very short and pudgy and very lovable. And we spent a lot of evenings together drinking tea and telling each other stories. And I wrote a song for her, and it's called A Song for Sally.

Next hour, I will play the title track from this album from Chick Corea. Some time ago, live in Germany, 1972. And Shelley from over in Hutchinson called in on the Smooth Jazz Line, 316-858-0098. And she said, how did he get the name of Chick if his real name is Armando Anthony Corea? Well, I had read this a long time ago, but I couldn't remember, so I checked it out online. Here is the story. When he was a little tiny toddler, his aunt would squeeze his cheeks and call him Cheeky. And it kind of stuck. And then his grandpa would bounce him on his knees when he was a little tiny toddler, and he kind of shortened it to Chick. And that just stuck. So he kept it, and that's how he got the nickname of Chick. So more from that album next hour, plus more from the Bob James and Tony Gray CD, Nostalgia, coming up as well. The Rock to Jazz Connection is coming up in just a few minutes. Smooth sounds continue now. Here is Tim Bowman and The Biggest Part of Me on your Sunday Jazz Experience.

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2: We have time traveled back to 1966 this week. The song in the connection is God Only Knows. Let's first remember it with the Beach Boys, and then we'll connect it to jazz.

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Well, we have a new number one song this week on the Smooth Jazz charts, but wait, it's already been at number one for 1 week, dropped back a little bit. Now, from number three this past week, Steve Oliver has moved back to the number one spot with the latest from him. This is Dancing in the Sand. It is on his new CD titled Inner Fire, and it has Peter White as the guest artist. So here's our current number one song. It's Steve Oliver, Dancing in the Sand, on your Sunday Jazz Experience.

Back to the CD I'm featuring today from bassist Tony Gray and keyboardist Bob James. The CD is titled Nostalgia. And from that new album, this is the opening track. It's Domino.

We're listening to keyboardist Bob James and bassist Tony Gray, their new CD, Nostalgia. You know, Bob James is well known for creating a lot of interesting music. In fact, he did a song called Angela, which wound up being the theme song for the TV series Taxi. And he did all of the music for that series for 5 different seasons. To cover every aspect of Bob James's career would take hours. But now with the release of this new album with Tony Gray, it just adds another listing to his long list of accomplishments and recordings. One more song now from Nostalgia, the new CD from bassist Tony Gray and keyboardist Bob James. This is Waltz for Benny.

Another update of Smooth Jazz News is headed your way to take us there. Here is Greg Chambers and What You Do to Me on your Sunday Jazz Experience.

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0: The Detroit Jazz Festival will take place September 4th through the 7th. It's the world's largest free jazz festival, drawing more than 300,000 music fans to the city over the Labor Day holiday weekend each year. This year will be the festival's 47th annual event.

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4: 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Hornback began his interest in photography at Wichita High School East and has gone on to have commercial and critical success as a photographer globally. The exhibit features photographs he took in high school, the earliest images of his distinguished career. The Wichita Art Museum is open Wednesday through Sunday, 10 a.m. to 5 p.m., and Fridays until 9 p.m. For more information, go to wham.org. That's WAM.org.

0: Xavier Gordon and Colors of Water on the Sunday Jazz Experience. I'm Steve the Jazz Man. Glad to be with you live every Sunday morning, 9 a.m. until 12 noon Central Time. Thanks for letting me be part of your weekend. I want to get back to do one more song from this CD from Chick Corea titled Some Time Ago, Live in Germany from 1972. It's just him and a piano. And with each song, he does an introduction. So I'm going to let him actually introduce the title track of this new album for you right now.
1: Anyway, I'd like to conclude now with a piece called Some Time Ago. And I'd just like to tell you a little bit about it first. About a year and a half ago, I was in Hamburg with a group playing, and during the daytime a melody kept running around in my head, and so I wrote it down and I started playing it with different people. And as I played it for the past year or so, it's along with it has gone always the same kind of a feeling. I always get this particular feeling from it, and I started recently to detect what that feeling was, because usually musicians and myself for a long time would just play music without really thinking about what the intention of the music is. And this melody is taking on a very specific intention, and what it is something that I'm noticing in people as I travel around the planet. And what it is a basic desire that everyone has, no matter how many problems they have. And it's just a very simple desire to be happy. Everyone looks for it in different ways. And this is an expression of that, and it's called Some Time Ago.

There you have it, Chick Corea from his CD Some Time Ago, live in Germany from 1972. Hope you enjoyed those songs. Really cool to hear that keyboard master play. You know, he was 31 years old when that concert was recorded. Next month, George Benson will be releasing an album of him doing Nat King Cole music. And, of course, Nat King Cole was a major influence for George and his singing. So we're looking forward to hearing George do some Nat King Cole music. I think it's toward the middle of the month that that album will be coming out from George Benson. And it's going to include music like this. Walking My Baby Back Home, George Benson, the Sunday Jazz Experience.

I'm Steve Bauer, and that iced tea glass, it is empty again, but we'll fix that for next Sunday. Yeah, absolutely. Next week on the show, more new music. Guitarist Patrick Yandel has a new CD called Center of Unity. You'll hear music from that. Plus, the group Ultra Blue are in with Something Like Summer. We'll get those on and more next Sunday here on your Sunday Jazz Experience. 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Thanks for listening. Hope you have a super week. You'll be with me next Sunday morning for 3 more hours of some of the best music in the world. Like this one. It's new from Art Ruprecht. This is Chillin' on the Sunday Jazz Experience. Until we meet again, may the smooth be with you.

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0: 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And it's these sounds Chip Colcord will bring you every Sunday at 21 hours UTC in a program he calls Out of the Woods. 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
11: Oh, hi there, it's me again. 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
12: You've got mail.
11: Seems someone has sent me a box. On it are written just 2 words. All sorts. I don't see any wires, but I'm still not sure I should open it, particularly because the cat is sitting on it. Maybe it's my food of the month selection, full of yummy
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11: 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Maybe I have a secret admirer. He sent me
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24: 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It's me, the Emperor Roscoe. Welcome, everybody. The LA Connection will crank right here, Sundays at 2, and we look forward to you joining us.
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0: again. This is Sean Klein back with you here on Everything with the Kitchen Sink. Africa Mokilimo Bimba. This song was written during the military dictatorship in Brazil. Manu Chao, El Quitapena. And it starts out, to live without you is to live dying. Jörgen Hansson from Sweden. We heard Leave It or Toppin, Life is Great. 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
0: 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Gone fishing by a shady, weighty pool.
1: 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Really la.
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1: Shall I twist your arm?
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0: Well, I'm a busy man, Louie. I got a lot of big deals cooking. I was probably tied up at the studio.
1: You aren't tied up, you dog. You was just playing old gone fishing.
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1: Gone fishing.
0: 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I got me a big one staked out.
1: You ain't working anymore.
0: I don't have to work. I got me a piece of Gary.
1: Cows need milking in the barn.
0: I have the twins on that detail. They each take a side.
1: But you just don't give a darn.
0: Give them 4 bits of cow and hand lotion.
1: You just never seem to learn.
0: Man, you taught me.
1: You ain't got no ambition.
0: You're convincing.
1: Gone fishing. Got your hound dog by your side.
0: That's old Cindy Lou going with me.
1: Gone

0: get out those old records.
1: That's right.
0: Those old phonograph records.
1: And we have them.
0: The ones we used to play so long ago. What if they sound scratchy?
1: Who cares?
0: The tunes really were catchy.
1: Sure.

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1: We love
0: those
1: them.
0: Old phonograph records.
1: And we play them.
0: The ones we used to play so long ago.
1: Hi, everybody. 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Heard every week at this time, we play those old recordings from the late 1800s to the 1950s up to 54. Vintage recordings on 78, before 45 LP, 2D, tape, download, you get it.
0: Get out those old, all the ones about records.

0: to do in the 78 Decade Metcalf. Play those old 78s from way back when.
1: The ones we used to play so long ago.
0: Woo! Wow!

0: It don't ride like no buggy.
1: The Lox from 1951. I believe they were known as the Metal Lox, but I'm not sure. But it says the Lox on the file, so I'll take it for what it's worth. Of course, there was a group called the Lox in the 60s, probably the same group, I think, but more adult-oriented in 1964 in the jug. But that's not what we're talking about. We're talking about the 50s here in the old 78 decades. Now, Cass, Mike G playing those old recordings here from the late 1800s to the early 1950s, decades of 78. Well, they weren't all 78. There was various speeds. There were various formats. There were various everything, but pretty much it got settled in 78 by the early 1900s, and that's pretty much what you guys got. I don't think Edison made as much money as a record company like Victor and Columbia and stuff, but he's the one that got it started. Anyway, welcome to the show. Mike G here, playing the music for an hour of these vintage recordings. All kinds, all styles, anywhere from big band, ragtime, march bands, to big early rock and roll, early river blues, things like that, country, of course, all in one show. It's called the 78 Decade. Done this for many years, like doing it, and hope you enjoy hearing it. And after the first set of four, which is what we do, I'll tell you how to write me and let me know what you think of the show. I'm trying to make it nice. I've been complaining about my headphone. I don't think there's anything wrong with my headphone. There's something wrong with the connection in this mixer or whatever I'm using, and I have to take some time to fix it. But so much going on, I don't have time to fix it. But it's working for you guys, and that's what matters. So let's get started with this one from Arthur Gill, Collins, and Byron Holland, and down at the Hudson B. By the way, the one before that also was from 51, was Bing Crosby and Louis Armstrong, not working, but just gone fishing. And I'm not into that, but there are people that are, and I can sure they love it. Anyway, and this Byron Holland and Arthur Collins and Byron Holland is from 1909, when it really went. We're playing so far. Let's see if it stays that way. Here we go with the song I said, called Down at the Hudson B. Let me see if I can see this one. Down at the Hudson B. That's what it says. Okay, nothing else. Want to make sure I thought it was mistitled on the inner tag. Here we go. Let's get started. You

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Don't like them ornery neighbors down by the creek. Well, we'll be plumb out of neighbors next week.

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Let's get that funeral service over, so then we'll go feuding and fighting again.

0: mother's chicken. 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
1: They caught her at the crossroads,
0: feuding and fighting and a fussin'. 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

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And he was a revenue agent, yep, he was, until the bars had to hide him in the snow.

0: 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He never could swing down. He ain't got my high notes.
1: There's a lot of talk about you, Bob.
0: Yeah?
1: They're saying you're off the card.
0: Why, that's heresy. I'll sue.
1: Make it

0: You have got a mellow thrill.
1: Oh, oh, oh, yes, I have.
0: Bob, what?
1: Oh, we're in the groove tonight.
0: Now here's another from the Mockingbird.
1: What does he have to say?
0: That you're the best he's heard.
1: Oh, that's too absurd.

0: merrily.
1: Well, that one's got to be replaced. And I should write it down, but I don't have a chance to right now. For 1937, and Bing Crosby and Connie Boswell, and what was it called? I forgot now. Let's see. What you gonna swing tonight? And after that, before that, we had Kay Kaiser. I'm going backwards today. Kay Kaiser and his orchestra from 1940, original early version of Blueberry Hill. Fooling and Fightin'. Think it was also done by Feeding and Fightin', Bing Crosby for 1947, 10 years before, and Arthur Collin and Byron Harlan, and Down at the Huskin Bee. Now, I told you we can tell you how to write me, so I hope you paid attention, because this is the chance I do it. And this is the chance you can take advantage of. Write me. Let me know what you think of the show. And if you like it, if you don't, you can say so too. I mean, I joke about it, but I'll read what you say. And all that stuff. But you can write me at 78 Decades. Sounds like the name of the show. 78 Decades at MikeSmith.com. That's 78 Decades at MikeSmith.com. That's M-I-K-E-S. Mike with an S. M-E-S-S. Like a mess. So that's 78 Decades at MikeSmith.com. The best way to reach me. And I hope you take advantage of it. Let's continue on with Les Brown and his orchestra and Ruby. And after I look, play the next four, I'll tell you what it was out. Enjoy.

to the race. When it flew by, turned the other way. The guy in a Mercury had nothing to say. He was just a kid, just out to play. He was driving a hopped up Model A.

Yeah, go way back there. Anyway, we started out with Les Baxter's orchestra and his version of Ruby. Let's see, you know, that was from, let's see what year that was from. From the early 50s, I'm sure, because I think that's when they were popular. 1953. And Tiny Hill and his, and probably on Mercury, Tiny Hill and his orchestra. And Hot Rod Race, another version of that song. It was a popular song, and I forget who did the original. But that's the Tiny Hill version from 1951. And then we after that, we had Bing Crosby. No, we had not Bing Crosby. We had Johnny Moore and his Three Blazers. And New Orleans Blues. Johnny Moore was very popular in the R&B charts, probably in the late 40s, early 50s. Let me see if I got that here. Anyway, that was from 1947, yeah. And then we ended up with, not sure if I'm going to pronounce this right, Tom Gerun, G-E-R-U-N, and its orchestra, and Teresa Crowd. I know that feeling. I used to say that to somebody who was in my way. He hit me, so it didn't become me anymore. Just kidding. Anyway, let's continue on. And that was from, by the way, that was from 1932. Let's continue on with more of the 78, on the 78 decade. And we'll have, let's see what we'll have next. We'll have, Jill Corey, C-O-R-E-Y, and Robe of Calvary. Yeah, Robe of Calvary. You want to make sure I got that right. Here we go.

Wow, Eddie Fisher, the heartthrob, married many, many times. Elizabeth Taylor twice. Anyway, we started out with Joe Corey and Robe of Calvary. Calvary. Calvary. I'm sorry, I don't pronounce things very well. I can't help that, just the way I am. Yeah, but I'm trying to play good music, though. 1954 for that one. And then after that, we had Bill Ella Mae Morse and Kiss Touch Song, I Had a Man. Ooh, Kiss Touch Song, I Had a Man. Well, interesting. I guess he went away. And that is from 1944 in the R&B chart, when R&B first started. Actually, R&B chart theoretically started in 42. And then Red Foley and Sugarfoot Rag. And that is from, let's see now. That's from 1950. Country was getting popular in the 50s. I think we had two or three country stations in L.A. Not many rock and roll ones yet, but we had, I think KXLA was one of them. I don't know if K-pop or K-WOW were back then, but they were when I was about 7 or 8 years old. Anyway, Fat Eddie Fisher, not Fat Domino, Eddie Fisher from 1953 and Even Now. We're going to end it with, let's see if I can get this out here. Robin and Johnny from L.A. They were an L.A. R&B band. And there were many of them at the time. And we'll play Sugar Pie by them. Then we'll have Russell Hunting and Casey at the Bat, 144 RPM. I think we played this a couple other times, but it'd be worth hearing again since it's still baseball season. 1889, 144 RPM. Wow, that must have been interesting. Then we'll end it with our ending theme, if we have time. Okay, take care all. Have a good week. Bye, and see you next week.

recitation entitled Casey's at the Bat for Columbia Phonograph Company of New York and London. There was ease in Casey's manner as he stepped into his place, pride in Casey's bedding, and a smile on Casey's face. And when responding to the cheers, he lightly doffed his hat. No stranger in the crowd could doubt was Casey at the Bat. 10,000 eyes were on him as he rubbed his hands with dirt. 5,000 tones applauded when he wiped them on his glove. When the pitcher ground the ball into his hip, defiance gleamed in Casey's eyes. A sneer curled Casey's lip. And now the little cup of spear come hustling through the air, and Casey stood watching it in hearty grandeur there. Brought by the sturdy batsman, the ball unheeded fit. That is my style, said Casey. Strike one, the umpire said. From the bench's black foot table, there went up a muffled roar, like the beating of storm waves on a stern and distant shore. Hit him! Kill the umpire! Shouted someone on the sand, and it's likely they'd have killed him. Had not Casey raised his hand, with a smile of Christian charity, great Casey's visage gone. He stilled the raising tumult, he bade the game go on. He signaled to the pitcher, and once more the ball it flew. But Casey still ignored it, and the umpire said, strike four! Drag, the maddened thousands cried, and echo answered drag. But a single look from Casey, and the audience was awed. They saw his face grow stern and cold. They saw his muscles strain. They knew that Casey wouldn't let that ball go by again. The sneer is gone from Casey's lips. His teeth are clenched in head. He pounds his cold hail and fist back upon the threat. And now the pitcher holds the ball. And now he lets it go. And now the air is shattered by the

The poet with his pen, the peasant with his plow. It makes no difference who you are, it's all the same somehow. The king upon his throne, the jester at his feet, the artist, the actress, the man on the street. It's a life of smiles and a life of tears. It's a life of hopes and a life of fears. A blinding torrent of rain and a brilliant burst of sun. A biting, tearing pain and bubbling, sparkling fun. And no matter what you have, don't envy those you meet. It's all the same. It's in the game, the bitter and the sweet. And if things don't look so cheerful, just show a little fight. For every bit of darkness, there's a little bit of light. For every bit of hatred...

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1: Imaginary Stations celebrates the analog renaissance with KSET, KSET, dedicated to the fascinating world of audio tape. Tune in and unwind with us as we roll tape on some of the coolest cassettes to be found anywhere. This one's a little munched. Hey, could you hand me that pencil?

The Cleaners from Venus with This Rainy Decade. And we started the program off with Ray Carman and When You Walk Into the Room from his cassette Bubblegum Buddha. Well, I'm DJ Frederick, and you are listening to KSET from Imaginary Stations, where we're exploring the wonderful world of audio tapes. And all of the music that you're going to hear on this broadcast has been released on cassette tape. Some new, some old, some rare, some well-known. Well, relatively well-known. Well, let's just see where the broadcast goes. By the way, thank you for tuning in. I hope you're enjoying these programs. You can always email us for a QSL or with some feedback or correspondence. We'd love to hear from you. 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

two tracks from a privately released cassette by Tom Burris. We heard Count to Blue and The Third Road Through the Field. This is KSET from Imaginary Stations. We're exploring the wonderful world of audio cassettes.

Well, that was an extended set by the band The Silly Pillows. We started off with Attitudes and Bicycle Shorts. Then we moved into Garage Jazz, and we ended up with The

0: Moment Really Cooks. Very cool cassette by the Silly Pillows. All right, I'm DJ Frederick. This is KSET, celebrating the fascinating world of audio cassettes on shortwave. 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
1: Welcome to the Skybird Mailbag with myself, Wondek P. We've got two letters this week. The first is from Horst Savosky, who lives in Sangerhausen, a small town in the eastern part of Germany. Thanks for getting in touch. Horst wrote, "Hi there, I'm a 69-year-old keen radio listener from Germany and I received your programme for the first time. I listened to the show on the terrace of my apartment in sunny weather. The reception outside was good and I was able to sit back, relax and enjoy the view of the garden. The show was a tribute to the cassette tape. Back then, it was rare to find records with music from Western countries in Eastern Germany, so recording music from the radio onto cassettes was particularly important to me in the 70s and 80s. I still have a cassette recorder and numerous cassettes with music and radio recordings from that time. The cassette was indeed a reliable companion. I found your programme today an interesting idea and enjoy listening to the alternative instrumental sounds. Thanks very much for the entertaining music show." He listened on the 7th of September from 1300 hours to 1400 hours UTC on 6160 kHz with a SYNCPO of 45544, overall good reception. His receiver was a Texan PL880 and a 7-meter long wire. Cheers, Horst. The next letter is from Hidemi Yokota from Tokyo, Japan, who caught our show on the 6th of September from 11 to 12 UTC on 6160 kHz via a Kiwi SDR in the Upper Bavarian Forest, southeast Germany, with a SYNCPO of 54433. Hidemi wrote, "I enjoyed today's programme, K-Set, so much. I remember that I was so happy to listen to music in stereo outside on the street when I got my first Walkman. Same here. I was so happy to listen to your programme today. Best regards, Hidemi Yokota." Thanks very much for getting in touch, and do send us your emails and reception reports to imaginarystations@gmail.com. See you later.
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4: Recognize the tune, but can't quite place it? You're on the Soundbeat. 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It's a movement from the final act of his ballet, Gayan, and has its basis in a traditional Armenian war dance, which involves lots of whirling about with sabers. Buffalo Sabres fans will know it as the team's theme and warm-up song. And you might have heard it in variety shows, background to all manner of inane talents, or in the films of Woody Allen and the Coen brothers, or in cartoons like Looney Tunes, The Simpsons, and many more. Khachaturian was renowned in the Soviet Union for his patriotic compositions as well, titles like Song of Stalin and Ode in Memory of Lenin. But he managed to get in a bit of hot water with Soviet brass in 1949. Find out more at soundbeat.org. Soundbeat is produced at the Belfer Audio Archive, Syracuse University Library. I'm Brett Barry.
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0: And I'm DJ Frederick. We're going to spend the remainder of this broadcast of KSET with a mix created by Chris Hound. It's called Spaghetti Library, and it's got a lot of cool library music released on cassette. All right, let's press play.

Very cool mix. We just heard Side A from the cassette Spaghetti Library, compiled by Chris Hound. All right, this is DJ Frederick. 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Email us at imaginarystations@gmail.com. On behalf of One Deck Pete, Justin, Patrick Moore, and DJ Mark from Belgium, 73, and wishing you good DX. Thank you.

0: something completely different.
1: Welcome to Shout Out. Out of the closet and into your ears.
2: Hello and welcome to Shout Out. I'm Andy Shilton and with a stiff set on my lap.
3: I'm in your dreams, Mr. Shilton. On today's show, we chat with Derek Murphy about the new play centering on the Irish LGBTQIA community during the AIDS crisis.
2: And in the studio, we got Sangeeta, author of Beyond Hope Beyond Grief, sorry.
3: Or today.
2: Right here on Shout Out.
3: Well done.
2: Could you get on with that now?

0: That's a bit of weight off.
1: Ez told me how to do a good one.
0: Do a good what? A doo-wop.
1: Yeah.
0: You mean the start of the show thing?
1: Yeah.
2: The bum bum bums.
0: Bum bum bum. So I got a really cool song later. Do you remember the Muppets? Well, sort of. Do you remember the Muppets did Minna Minna?
3: Yeah.
0: It's a version like you'll never heard before. Ooh. Coming up later.
2: I hope it's clean.
0: It is clean, yeah.
3: It hasn't got any words.
0: Minna Minna. So can you do a bit with the guy that used to come in the background?
1: So it was you.
2: Do you think we're giving our ages away talking about the Muppets? Younger listeners
0: still around.
2: They are.
0: Yeah. And every Christmas, Muppet Christmas Carol's on. Yeah.
2: That's part of Christmas.
0: You know it's Christmas, you know.
1: Well, they made a new series, didn't they, recently? Was it last year they made the new series?
0: I don't know.
1: Yeah, you didn't see it?
3: No.
1: What type of Muppet fan are you? You Muppet?
0: I've never said I was a Muppet fan.
3: You're such a Muppet.
2: Talking of the C word, it was reported by ITV this morning programme.
0: Oh, Christmas.
2: The advent calendars are on sale at certain London supermarkets.
1: No, go Halloween first.
2: Come on.
1: It's just so much.
0: Well, haven't we got back to school first?
2: We got back to school, shops.
0: I mean, here we are, like in the middle of the biggest heat wave ever.
2: It was hot today.
0: It was very hot today. Yes.
1: Very cool.
2: 35 degrees. Yeah.
0: Cooler tomorrow.
1: It's going to be freezing tomorrow. It's going to be about 23, 24 degrees.
3: I'm going to have a jumper on.
1: I'm going to have a hoodie on. I'm now acclimatised.
3: Yeah.
2: I heard, Tara, on Times Radio, there was a report that people are actually taking vacations in Scotland to get away from the heat down south.
3: Completely understandable.
1: Yeah. So it does exist.
0: They'll learn.
3: They've got water and whiskey as well. Not a bad mix. Yes.
1: And the haggis, of course.
3: Only deep fried.
1: Oh, gross.
0: I do want to try that.
3: What, haggis?
0: No, I've had haggis, but I've never had it deep fried.
3: Oh, you can deep fry anything. Yeah. I mean, yeah.
0: Don't you also do black pudding as well?
3: So my parents own a fish and chip shop. So they deep fry any chocolate you like. Easter time, Easter eggs. They're lush.
0: Yeah. Mars bars, that's the other one that's really
2: Mars bars is quite famous. Yeah.
3: Milky Way, the lighter way to eat chocolate, but with
2: batter on it.
1: And salt and pepper.
0: Yeah. No, you don't put salt and pepper on it.
1: It's not very gay, is it?
0: Well, what?
3: Is fish and chips gay?
0: Is everything in your life gay?
1: No, this show has to be, so I was given a tenuous link.
0: Oh, right. We're talking about battering a Mars bar, you know.
1: I'm going nowhere with that one, Mr. Shield. You tried to set me up with Ofcom right there. Wow.
0: Does that make it a bit more gay for you?
1: Just looking at you does.
0: Oh, dear. So, anyway, packed show coming up today.
1: Yes. And we're prattling on in this packed show.
0: Yeah.
1: Get on with it then.
0: Well, no, you've still got another minute of talk time. You don't read your script, do you?
1: I've finished now.
0: Oh, have you? Oh, okay.
3: She can't read that far away.
0: No, I know. That's why she has to sit on my lap. She didn't realise. Share a screen. I did ask before we went on air, I said, can you see that? She said, without my glasses.
1: And without my glasses.
0: So then she put her glasses on and sat on my lap.
1: I didn't put my glasses on.
2: But you did sit on his lap.
1: I did sit on his lap, admittedly. Yes, it's very warm.
0: Yes. Yeah, come on, aircon.
1: Entwined, yeah.
0: Anyway, do you want to introduce this next piece? Because it's really interesting. You were saying, actually, just off air before we came on, how things have actually gone back the other way now.
1: I did not know that the Irish, obviously, that they were going through the AIDS crisis in the mid-80s like we were. But, of course, they were getting no help because of the Catholic Church. It was very strict back then, and the LGBTQ community in Southern Ireland was taking a right hit, basically how we are now over here. So, and because of right of residence in either country, so the Brits can move over to Ireland without need of a passport. I know you have to carry it on a plane, but that's for ID only. And they can come over here. And that is great. So we've got shared border, but we can move between it. So it means we can have residence in Ireland. So it means if trans people or anyone feeling persecuted, you're going to get a really big welcome over in Southern Ireland. And you can just go over there. You can move over. You can rent. You can buy.
0: How can you be so nice about the Irish and so horrible about the Scottish?
1: Well, they're different. They kill haggis. and they got this weird accent. They pretend to speak English.
0: Oh, dear. So, anyway, this is you talking to Derek Murphy about a new play, isn't it? Yeah, have a listen to this.
1: Right, 1985. Can anyone remember that? Well, there was quite a few Irish families who were LGBTQ moved over to London, and specifically we're talking about Camden here. I'm joined by Derek. Derek, welcome to Shoutout.
4: Thank you very much for having me.
1: You're very welcome. Now, before we get into it, let's go back in time. Growing up, school plays, college, putting your hand up.
4: If we go back in time, does that mean I can get rid of some of the wrinkles?
1: Whatever you like. This is radio. You are what you want to be.
4: I did. Yeah, I started acting when I was 4 years old. My parents put me in drama classes along with my siblings. And I suppose I did my first professional acting job when I was 10, which is many moons ago now, unfortunately, longer than I care to admit.
1: Wow, that's quite young.
4: Yeah, yeah. So here's a story for you now. So my first professional acting job was in the Christmas pantomime in Cork City in Ireland, where I'm from. And it was Pinocchio. And I played, are you ready now? Prepare yourself for my starring role. I played the wooden plank that they made Pinocchio out of.
1: So did you have a talking part?
4: Oh, I had lines. I had lines and everything.
1: A plank that spoke.
4: Oh, my God. And this would have been like in mid-90s. And I got paid, I think it was £35 a week. So I was flush. Wow. Flush for cash.
1: 35 quid to be a plank.
4: Yeah, well, you know, and it's the only role that I've ever played where being wooden in your performance was actually...
1: Love it. That's a great story. So you didn't actually, you know, once the plank had been carved out, you didn't get a chance to play Pinocchio.
4: No. So it was, there was like a kind of an adult celebrity cast who played Pinocchio and all the other parts. What other was Jiminy Cricket, the cat. I remember I desperately wanted to play the cat, but they wouldn't let me know. But that was sort of the start of the dream, I suppose, where I sort of knew that I wanted to be an actor, and this is definitely something I wanted to do for my life,
1: which
4: I have done. So here we are.
1: Yeah, and you've got something new coming up for September release. So tell us a little bit about the production that you've got coming up.
4: Well, so we're currently in the middle of rehearsals for Mammy's House, which is coming to the Gatehouse Theatre, upstairs of the Gatehouse in Highgate in London. And from the 1st to the 13th of September, so we've a few weeks out. It's essentially telling the untold story of LGBT Irish migrants during the AIDS crisis in the 80s. I think it's an interesting one because we've heard of, there are plays, there are movies, there are books, there are everything about the AIDS crisis, but a lot of them are very much centred on places like New York or London, that kind of thing. We don't really hear about it from other points of view or from other cultures or from other countries. And it's two words that I'd never heard put together was AIDS and Ireland. You just didn't hear any stories about what happened there during the time, what happened to LGBT Irish people. So we have decided to tell that story because it sort of needs to be told.
1: Okay, so let's get back to your production that's going to be in London. Is it something that you've written?
4: It is. There's quite a story, a backstory to it, actually. So it started in 2020. So if you remember back to the god-awful year 2020 during the COVID, there was our first lockdown. When the first couple of weeks that we were in lockdown, I actually came across an online talk that was being given by a doctor called Dr. Joseph Healy, who's an amazing Irish historian, LGBT activist. If you get a chance, Google him, he's amazing. So he was giving a talk about this very topic, about queer Irish migrants during the AIDS crisis. Again, it was something I'd never heard about at all. So I was quite interested. So I went to the online talk, and there was a few different things that were said during it that just absolutely gobsmacked me. And it was things like, Obviously, so maybe listeners aren't aware, but in Ireland, homosexuality was illegal until 1993, which is much more recent than here in the UK. So there was no HIV/AIDS healthcare in Ireland at all in the 80s. So during the proper height of the AIDS crisis, you could not get HIV/AIDS healthcare in Ireland at all. So if anyone did need that sort of healthcare, they had to leave and come to at least the UK to try and seek some help. And it got to the point that during the height of the crisis, they said during this talk that some of the AIDS wards in London were up to 50% Irish, which just blew my mind. And there was thousands. We're not talking sort of like 10, 20, 30, 40 people here. You're talking thousands of people travelling across. Obviously, there was a lot of people who would have moved away from Ireland to avoid the stigma that came with growing up LGBT in Ireland. So there was a big population of LGBT Irish people in London at the time, which obviously translates into why these AIDS wards ended up with 50% Irish people. But there's things like, another thing they comment about during this talk, which I found very interesting, was they were saying, do you remember the show It's a Sin?
1: Oh, I do. Absolutely, I do. Yes.
4: Phenomenal. Utterly phenomenal, like amazing piece of work. And it did wonderful things for both the queer community and the HIV/AIDS community. And they said during this talk, they went, the only one omission that they saw in it was that there was no Irish characters in it at all. And it would have been slightly sort of unrealistic for the time, because again, if you grew up LGBT in Ireland, and if you were able to, you left, you know, to try and get away, because it wasn't a place you really could be openly LGBT. So those sort of facts really, really interested me. And I was like absolutely blown away, as I said, by having never heard about this at all from an Irish perspective. So I thought, look, this really is a story that needs telling. I want to do some research into it and see what sort of information there is out there about it. So I started looking into it, and there's very little. Very, very little. It was very hard to find any books, any plays, any movies, any stories, any anything really, other than there was a lot of media, Irish media around the time, which, as you can imagine, was extremely negative, extremely oppressive, and wasn't exactly, you know, highlighting the good qualities of the LGBT community. So then I was like, right, well, if this story hasn't been told, someone needs to tell it. So here's a perfect opportunity to do it. Cut to jumping through hoops, trying to get funding applications done, applying for Arts Council funding, that kind of thing. I finally managed to get some support from the Irish Cultural Centre in Hammersmith in London, who are amazing, amazing, amazing. They do phenomenal things. So if you're in London and looking for an amazing night out, go to the Irish Cultural Centre. And they managed to grant me access to some funding to do a year of research and development, at which point I brought on Amy Clark, who's the writer of the play, who's a very old friend of mine. We actually went to drama school together in Cork. We know each other for 20 years. She's one of my best friends. She's an amazing, amazingly talented writer. So she came on board, and we spent a year interviewing people who had first-hand knowledge, first-hand experience, lived experience of this time period, and whether that be people who lived through it themselves, who were diagnosed with HIV and AIDS, family members, friends, partners, healthcare workers, nurses, politicians. So we spent a year really trying to go in deep, and we interviewed a hell of a lot of people, and we have hours and hours and hours and hours and hours of amazing footage from interviews. We ended up with so much information, it was a bit like, oh God, what do we do with this all now? There were so many stories to tell. There was so much history to tell. There was such a kind of a responsibility on us to try and showcase as many people's stories and lived experience in this as possible. And it just felt bigger than a one-man show. So we've developed Mammy's House, which has a cast of six. It's not based on any one person's specific history. It's not based on any one person's specific experience. We tried to take bits and pieces from a lot of different people and sort of bring it all together into the story we're trying to tell, which is about a queer Irish household, a chosen family that come together in London trying to escape persecution, oppression in Ireland for being LGBT, and then being hit with the AIDS crisis, and how that affects them all individually, how that affects them all together, the journey that they go on. And it does tell the broader picture of what was happening for Irish LGBT people at the time. So it really is, it covers quite a bit of time. It starts in 1985 and we finish in about 1991. So we do see quite a journey. But it just is, it's very interesting, I think, and it's very unusual to come across things nowadays that haven't already been done, that haven't already been told, that we haven't already seen. But this truly is something different. It's something unique. It's something we're familiar with, but from a completely different point of view, from a completely different aspect, from an Irish perspective. So I think it's not just an LGBT play. It's not just an Irish play. It's not just a history play. It's part of all of our histories. It's part of all of our stories. It's part of the UK history. It's part of Irish history in general, the LGBT community. It's sort of all of these aspects being brought together. So it really, I do think, would be of interest to almost anyone.
1: Some of our listeners might not know, but Ireland and the UK have a free movement. So even though when we left the EU and had free movement to both our countries, we still have that. With Ireland,
4: yes.
1: The two countries are very close and have been for some time. So it does mean that access to LGBTQ people who were being persecuted in Ireland then could come over here legitimately as one of us. So it was, and that's amazing, because now the tables are turned. You're in the EU and trans people don't have rights here. They're having them dug away. So trans people who are listening, who are being kicked out of toilets and that, can actually safely go to Ireland, and you just have to have a passport and you've got right of access.
4: And rightfully so. And they'd be welcomed there, thankfully. It's a country that's changed so much.
1: It has, Derek, hasn't it? Just.
4: Oh, nuts. In such a short period of time. Yeah. Like, I'd be lying to say that when I grew up there as an LGBT person, it's unrecognizable now. Mm. Like, I had a very different experience growing up now to what my nieces and nephews and the next generation and stuff are seeing and experiencing. And I love that we've come such a 180 from where we used to be. We're the first country in the world to vote in equal marriage by popular vote. We do have quite a high, I've forgotten the name of the scale now, but you know, when they rate countries by their LGBT policies and laws, like Ireland is quite high up that now. So it is hopefully a more open place, a more respectful place, a more equal place, a place where you can exist.
1: Yeah.
4: Well, without.
1: The UK went the other way. So while you went to near the top, the UK was number two at one point. We're now down to 22 with Belarus and Russia.
4: It baffles my mind. It genuinely does baffle my mind, because of all the issues that are going on in the world at the moment, why in God's name would you be focusing on where someone's going to the bathroom?
1: Well, we all know what happened in the early 30s with Nazi Germany. They actually started on the trans community then, and we all know what happened after that.
4: Exactly. I mean, I will say, and I know this isn't sort of like we're here to talk about,

0: to the 13th of September. And we'd love to see you. Please do come along. There is a Q&A, actually a casting Q&A on the 6th of September. So if people are interested in discussing all of these topics and the history of all of this more, that would be a good one to come along to. I mean, we'd love your support. We really do feel a responsibility to the people who have entrusted us with their stories and with their history, that we really want to try and get as much support for this play as we possibly can. People have been phenomenal so far. Like, it really does seem to be touching something in people and really bringing out the good in people. So hopefully long may that continue, but we really would love your support. So please do come along 1st to the 13th of September.
1: Derek Murphy, thank you for joining us here on Shoutout.
0: Thank you very much for having me. We'll see you next time.
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This is Shoutout News. Welcome along. In the by-election for the Mayor of Manchester, one of the Labour Party's most senior lesbian politicians, Bev Craig, won with a comfortable majority, so reports Pink News, the BBC, Sky News and the Irish Post, the latter focusing on Ms. Craig's Irish heritage. The initial haul of 47% of first preference votes exceeded every pre-election forecast, but felt short of the threshold required to avoid a second round of voting. The final round saw Craig pitted against a second-place Reform candidate, a contest which she ultimately won with considerable ease. The result represents a reversal of fortune for the left, or the centre-left in Labour, particularly given the scale of the collapse it experienced in the same city region's local elections only a few months ago. In total, close to 6 out of every 10 voters who turned out expressed support for Bev across either the first or second rounds of voting. And this level of backing marks a powerful recovery in an area where the Labour Party's stock had fallen dramatically in the recent past. Bev Craig also served as leader of Manchester City Council since December 2021 and represented Burnage as a councillor since 2011. She became the first woman and the first openly LGBTQ person to lead

0: Manchester City Council. Her election as the mayor has also made her the first woman elected to lead the Greater Manchester Combined Authority, and she is Britain's second openly gay mayor, directly elected Metro mayor after Andy Street. Saying that the price of democracy is eternal vigilance against authoritarian tendencies, the gay human rights campaigner Peter Tatchell warns this week that the police are exceeding their lawful powers against Palestinian solidarity protesters. In a powerful press release, Mr. Tatchell said, "Peaceful protesters in the UK are being unjustly arrested under terrorism laws simply for sitting silently, applauding, talking about karaoke and trying to set up a soapbox. These arrests are now being challenged in the courts, but this crackdown is unlawful." Peter Tatchell has been arrested in Moscow under similar circumstances. He said, "The Met Police are copying Putin's playbook. Democracies must never criminalise peaceful protest or allow anti-terror laws to silence legitimate dissent. The price of freedom is eternal vigilance. I defend the right to peaceful protest." Progressive news wire Nova Media added that the campaign groups have accused the Metropolitan Police of detaining individuals who were not in breach of any law during protests in support of Palestine Action, a proscribed group outside Westminster Magistrates Court. Organisers behind this demonstration say that some of those held had neither shown nor voiced any backing for the banned group. The Irish Post, a community newspaper for the Irish in England, Wales and Scotland, reports that Dublin-born trade unionist and Labour Member of Parliament for Ealing Southall, Deirdre Costigan, has been appointed to a prestigious junior role in Andy Burnham's new government. Ms. Costigan, who is a member of the public sector trade union Unison and has worked for both his LGBT and disability conferences, was elected to the House of Commons in 2024. She has this week been appointed as the private parliamentary secretary to the Department of Trade. The Irish Post notes that although junior, the prestigious role underlines the Labour Party establishment's confidence in Costigan. Ms. Costigan holds the Ealing Southall constituency by a huge majority of some 15,000. In the 2024 general election, the Conservatives came second with 7,000 votes and the Greens third with just over 4,300. West London Queer Project, WLQP, is preparing to welcome residents and visitors alike to its most expansive celebration to date, as the organisation marks 6 years of supporting the LGBTQ plus community with a complimentary street festival in the centre of Chiswick. The festivities are scheduled for Sunday, August the 30th at Old Market Place in Chiswick, that's West 4, running from midday until 9 p.m. Attendees can expect a packed programme featuring live acts, stalls run by community groups, activities suitable for the whole family, and food and drink. Excuse me. Since its formation in 2020, WLQP has developed into one of the United Kingdom's biggest LGBTQ plus organisations. The group currently counts over 5,000 members and stages upwards of 200 events annually. What began as a modest neighbourhood initiative has grown into a thriving network that enables queer people to come together through sport, well-being, cultural pursuits, social gatherings and campaigning. More than 4,000 people attended last year's edition of the Street Party, and organisers anticipate that number to rise further in 2026. And finally, as we have reported before, the body size acceptance movement is deeply influenced by feminism, transfeminism and queer theory. Indeed, many of the body acceptance blogs see themselves as fully allied to the LGBTQIA plus movement, even whilst they critique elements of body chauvinism within the commercial scene. Since the 1980s, the gay bear and gay chub movements have operated in gay male circles, providing friendship, sexual partners, love and community to many men who do not fit into twink or muscle categories. Now, we are pleased to report on a major development on the commercial scene in London. Hot on the heels of the welcome news that Bear magazine, the underground mag for gay, bi and trans men into hairier, beefier men, is relaunching this September, we can also learn from QX magazine, London Scene publication, that, quote, "Honey Honey is the hot new bear night, playing bold beats and providing big vibes, now with more pop and featuring hot new cruising spaces." This exciting queer club night launches on Friday the 14th of August. It's this Friday. The venue is the queer-friendly Electro Works at 7 Torrens Street. It's already famous for the range of LGBTQIA plus nightlife it hosts. Live DJs from the gay club and queer radio circuits will be playing tracks from artists like Brittany Slater, I think that's correct, it's spelt with four Y's, Slater and Madonna. During the hot summer night, the outside courtyard offers a space for flirting and catching up with mates. Honey Honey promoter DJ Cactus Head told QX, "This is the city's freshest new bear-themed night out, buzzing with personality and packed with surprises. It's playful, vibrant, and it's designed to get everyone excited for a standout night you won't want to miss. The rule for Honey Honey is that which should be key to the whole of our LGBTQIA Rainbow Nation. Show your kindness first, no messing about. Like-minded souls everywhere, line up and let loose, no matter what your body shape, no matter what your experience." 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For shoutout news, this has been the one and only, and Steffi's called me the star man this week. So I'm the star man, floating in the sky.
1: And you just slayed it.
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0: Oh dear. I'm sorry. That is the oddest song ever. But I heard it. I think I heard it on the TV or something. I haven't played that in ages, so I'll play it. So I did.
1: Bit of summer fun. I've heard it before. It's been around for a few years.
0: Oh yeah. It's not a new track. So, but that's I'm an Albatross, which is by Aaron Trooper. Okay. In case you want to look it up.
2: We didn't want to know.
0: You were bopping along there. You were.
2: I wasn't. I was listening to something else.
0: Oh, yeah. From the 40s.
2: Obviously. Glenn Miller.
3: People in her hands.
0: Anyway, we're joined very kindly by Sangeeta. Hello. It's very nice to have you along.
4: Oh, I've been enjoying just hearing you all going on about. I'm just having fun.
0: Realising what a madhouse it is here on Shout Hour.
4: It's nice to be in a madhouse, isn't it? We all need that sometimes.
2: Yes, we do.
0: But you come to talk about something quite serious, haven't you?
2: Yeah, it is very serious, but before we get into Sangeeta, we'll have a little bit of background for Sangeeta. You got your debut memoir, which traces the sudden loss of your husband, Mahesh, to a brain tumour in 2021, alongside earlier life challenges, polio, abuse, rebuilding after emigrating. Rather than conventional grief memoir, it's framed as a spiritual and self-discovery journey. You structure grief into three stages, but we won't actually mention them because you can actually go through it. But when I was reading your book, about two-thirds in, there is a beautiful poem. So before we get started, would you do us the honour of reading it for us?
4: Of course. Thank you so much. And, my book is called Hope Beyond Grief, but hope for me is this, so I hope you will like that. What if we are supposed to love and care and not sit home alone, afraid to share? What if our lives are about joining hands and not about walking alone with empty hands? What if we fall in love with nature and not get consumed by the noise and become haters? What if we stay youthful, playful and childlike and not become old, grumpy and hate our life? What if we can love every facet of ourselves and not ignore the parts that really hurt? What if you're not actually broken, but the world wants to make us feel broken? What if you're not supposed to live in despair, but feel hopeful and jump in the air? What if fear is hindering our growth and love is what we need for us to grow? What if life is not about comparing, but about going within and becoming more daring? What if we take chances, even if we fail, and not sit at home and be afraid? What if we stop looking back and miss out on a timeline where we can manifest a dream life, and that is a fine line? What if today we say yes to life and start to co-create with the divine? That's hope from me.
2: That's beautiful, isn't it? That's going to resonate with so many people in the LGBTQ community at the moment, Sangeeta, especially with the current political climate.
4: I know.
2: And especially trans people. And I think your book's going to be something they should turn to help them through that. Now, we've gone through what gave you that impetus to actually write that.
4: Yeah.
2: But can you go through what makes you tick? What gives you hope and allows you to find that strength to help others?
4: I think when you go through so much of pain, and I have gone through polio when I was 2 and then gone through so many challenges growing up in India as a girl, everybody wanted a perfect girl, then gone through abuse when I was growing older. And it's about, how people around us make us feel that there is always something wrong with you. You're never enough, whether to somebody else's definition. And I remember trying to fit in and wanted to be normal, wanted to be accepted by my peers, by my parents. But that pain of not knowing that you're enough, it's just very deep. So I've gone through many challenges. And then luckily I got married to this beautiful man and moved to the UK. And he gave me so much of confidence. First time I felt I could be me and accepted and loved. When you'll read my book, sadly, I lost him. He was very, very young, 56. He was diagnosed with a multiple brain tumor. And one day, my whole life shifted. you know, and then that was a huge challenge, taking care of him. My boys were younger, 19 and 20, and they were having, you can imagine, anxiety, panic attack, and worrying about dad and me and them. And so not just to take care of my husband, just worry about my future, my children, how to make everything work and still not fall apart. There were days when I thought, oh my God, how will I go through this and be okay? But I remember my children, when they come to me, especially my younger one, he said, Mom, what is going to happen to you? What is going to happen to us? And he was very, very afraid. And I just sat him down and I said, okay. I said, just look in my eyes. I said, I don't have a lot of answers right now. Yes, you have a lot of questions, and please fire it away. Don't keep it in. But just look into my eyes and just trust that I will be okay and I'll make sure that you're okay. But right now we need to take care of Dad. And going through all those challenges and then going through immense grief. Grief is so heavy, and that's why I think I wrote a book that we don't talk about our emotions. We don't talk about grief and pain we all carry. But when you go through so much pain, you want one thing that I always felt, I can't see anybody else in pain. And my initial reaction or something is I want to hug people and saying, hey, you'll be okay. You know, because I have gone through many, many challenges and I'm okay. I'm still here. I'm still alive. I'm still laughing. I'm still surviving. And not just surviving. I want to thrive. You know, that's one thing that we always think, you'll survive this. No, I don't want to survive that. I want to thrive. I want to live my life. And I think that's why when I was sitting one day and I was thinking, what does hope look like? And I started to just pin down certain things. It's like, why? Who tells us not to live and to get old and just like, oh, life is over after 40 or 50 or whatever? And I just think, no, actually, life is over when I say life is over. And that's when I'm gone. You know, till I'm alive, I want to be alive. I want to live. But I want to give hope to people and say, hey, you know what? No matter what goes on, it's okay. You're going to be okay. But there's a process of processing grief, processing pain, heartbreak, trauma. And that's what I shared my journey and saying, hey, if you're going through it, you'll be fine. Just take that little bit of inspiration or hope from my book and or connect with me and work with me. And I'll hold your hand with love and compassion and we'll get you through whatever you're going through.
0: Yeah, I mean, it's very easy when you're down like that to really go,
4: yeah,
0: how am I going to get out of this?
4: Yeah.
0: You know, and a lot of people really struggle with that. Is that something that you cover in the book? I mean, what kind of advice would you give someone? Because there will be someone right now listening who's in that situation. Yeah. Like, I don't know what I'm going to do.
4: Yeah. And I think what I suggest is don't think too far ahead in the future. Come back to this moment. And there's a beautiful prayer I shared in my book. And that was when, of course, I didn't know how it's going to go. And I just said, okay, today is the day I'm going to be okay. I just want energy enough and I just want to focus for today. And today can bring any amount of challenges. But if I get through today, that gives me belief, hey, I can get through another day. And I think my boys were right in the future having anxiety and thinking, what will happen when Dad is gone? What will happen to Dad? What will happen to Mom and us? And I said, bring it back. Just come in this moment. And let's do the best in this moment. And it might be we all are sitting and hugging and crying. And it might be we are having a laughter, watching something beautiful. Just bring us back in the moment. And I think that's what I feel I want to share with people is no matter what going on. And there's a beautiful phrase I learned. You have to feel it to heal it. Mm. And we are not taught to feel it. We run away from our emotions. We run away from our pain.
0: We're very good at keeping them bottled up.
4: Yeah.
0: And that's not just an us thing. I think that's a worldwide thing.
4: You know,
0: people don't like other people seeing their emotion and that they might not be anything other than perfect.
4: Yeah.
2: One thing I'd like to ask you and Terry, actually, that there's a man up contagion around the planet, not just in this country. Does that affect gay men as well? Or do you find it easier? And you don't feel you need to prove yourself like many heterosexual men.
0: Well, it's a little bit because of the age I am. I'm now 48 and I'm happily married. And, you know, I'm not under that same kind of pressure as perhaps I would have been in my teens and 20s. I do remember a lot of things being really influencing, you know, like back then. I mean, the internet wasn't as big a thing as it is now. So you go out and all the magazines were smooth, muscly guys, and that was the way you had to conform, and, you know, you had to be really manly. And, of course, a lot of gay men aren't. Some of them can be quite effeminate. You know, that's very natural. It's very, very normal. It does worry me how underground the internet has taken it. And you see things like the Andrew Tate of this world. And they're like, my advice to any kids watching that is just stop. Mm. It's an absolute load of rubbish. You don't need to be like that. If anything, you want to be the opposite of that. That's how not to be a man. That's how not to respect anyone. And it's not just men. You know, there is that influence with women. And
4: To like be strong, you know. You're the house, you know, like wives are taking care of everybody's emotions, you know, taking care of husband, children, household, you know, everything. And I felt that pressure that, oh, my God, if I fall apart now, what will happen to my husband and my children? But I was so comfortable in falling apart, and I made it so normal for them. And I said to them, you fall apart as much as you want. It's your dad. You're losing your dad. Mm. How can you not fall apart? How can you be okay with that? Because none of us are okay with what challenges we go through it. But again, because I suppose I was so vulnerable with them, in front of them, in front of Mahesh, you know, that it gave them permission. And I always feel that, you know, vulnerability is our biggest gift. It's not a weakness. That's what we fed to people, that, you know, oh, my God, you're showing a moment of vulnerability. Oh, my God, you're weak. No, you have to be really strong to be vulnerable, you know, and weaknesses hide away and say, well, I'm perfect. Everything is okay. But I think, and that's why I feel we need to change. We need to talk about our emotions because, you know, again, I feel emotions is what makes us human. If we take away emotions, we are like robots. Who wants to be like robots, yeah? So emotions, let's understand emotions. Let's talk about emotions and let's embrace them in a way that we don't have to hide away. Because when we hide away, it just doesn't go anywhere. So it's the energy stuffed in your body, nowhere to go.
0: Do you think there's also an element of, I mean, perhaps for you it was with your kids, but you shouldn't do this alone. You know, being surrounded by friends or family. You know, one of the worst things you can do if you're feeling really low or going through something like this is go hide in a corner because you end up, you've only got yourself, and then you can stew and you can make it worse. It's a lot, you know. It was that one of the things that helped with you because your kids were there too?
4: Yeah, and I think we all struggle with that because even when I was grieving after my husband was gone, I always felt, you know, when I'm in this really sad moments and I was crying and I was like, oh, I can pick up a phone and call a friend. I was like, you know what, they're busy in their lives. Why do they want to hear me cry all the time? So I really had to struggle and saying, hey, it's okay. You know, you will want your friend to call you when they're in that moment. Why can't you? You know, so moments like that, I felt I could process it because I had processes with meditation and journaling and lots of things. But at times I had to ask for help.
3: So grief doesn't have a timeline either.
4: No.
3: And I think that's really important that people recognize because funerals, people seem to package up people in a funeral and then they walk away and then people don't know what to say to people that have lost.
4: Yeah, and I think that was very, very evident when I lost my husband. A lot of people just didn't speak to me because they thought, I don't want to say a wrong word. I was like, there is no wrong word. Just come and hug me.
3: Worst things happened.
4: Yeah. And it's about just hug me and it's okay to say something wrong. It's worse for me that you don't show up. That's what hurt me most, that, you know, let's just talk about it. It's okay to say wrong thing. It's okay. Just show that you're there for me. You know, just hold hand, just hug. Don't say anything, you know. And it's about, we all experience grief, and grief is not just about losing a loved one. You lose yourself. You lose relationship, you lose your health, you lose a job. There's so much heartbreak and grief that we all are holding on to it or suppressing it. And that's why I think there's a lot of physical ailments going up. There's mental health issues because nobody's teaching us how to emote, how to feel it. Again, I think pain can be a teacher, can be a transformational, really, really transformational teacher. But if we teach people or tell them it's okay for you to feel the pain, because when you feel it, it just passes through you, and that creates a beautiful space for love and compassion and kindness to flow.
0: So is this what you've tried to do in the book?
4: Yes. So I shared my journey, a little bit of struggles, and then I shared the techniques I used to keep going, you know, after grief on the difficult days as well. I shared journaling pages. So if somebody is reading my book and, you know, some emotions come up and I say, okay, don't leave that. Just write it down, because leave the energy in the journaling and just then walk away. Or if it gets too much, I have included grounding techniques, breathing techniques, how to do that. So everything I put in this book was that I wanted to take care of somebody on the other side who is grieving and don't know what to do. So that's all my love and healing packed in there.
2: There was a nice piece in there that I related to, actually, Sangeeta, where you say radio saved you.
4: Yeah.
2: And it did me as well. And so it's finding not necessarily friends, family to turn to, but something that you've got passion for and that people within that business will surround you.
4: With love. Yeah, absolutely. I mean, for me, I didn't know I could be a radio broadcaster. I just love my music. I was a trained singer.
0: Neither did Steph, but she got a microphone, never let go.
4: I think we're so similar in that, isn't it? So I'm sure you relate to it. Yeah, so do something, find something that makes you happy, even on the most difficult days. And so what can I do to bring joy to me? Because when I'm okay, then my boys will be okay, you know. And I promised my husband that I'll live a good life. So I had to find these things.
0: And and your boys are probably not boys anymore. Yeah. Well, and they're doing well, aren't they?
4: They are now doing well. I think we all struggle for 2 or 3 years. But like I said, grief is...
0: It has no time.
4: Yeah. It has no time. It comes like waves and comes and hits you from nowhere. But there's a lot of guilt as well, comes as well with grief. But there's so much. So, you know, that's why I thought I have to share that in book.
3: Do you get over someone dying, or do you learn to live without?
4: I think you learn to love without them, because you have so much love and loving memories of them. You can never get over it, because even after 20 years or 10 years, there's a moment. Imagine in the future, my children are getting married. I'm going to feel his absence, and they're going to feel it. And I'm sure we are going to have a tearful moment. But you learn to live with them, with their memories, and say, hey, whatever we shared was beautiful.
0: And was it something you discussed? Because, I mean, like, I've been with my husband 17 years now, and we've said if something happened to one of us, the other one wouldn't want them to put their life on hold and spend 10 years grieving. We'd be like, you know, go find someone else, find someone else to love, spend the rest of your life, you know, enjoying it. Don't spend it mourning over the lot. And I'm saying it now, and I can feel me going, I don't know if I could do that, I don't know if I could do that. But, you know,
4: it's a process. It's a process, and nobody should rush grief because you take your own time. And again, grief is a loved, nowhere else to go, you know. So you cry and you miss them. But again, what I say, remember, I felt I'm not dead yet. I am alive, so I want to live. Yeah. And I want to give that to people and saying, just dig in deep and saying, what can I do today to take that one next step to live, to honor their love? Because like you said, loved ones never want you to, you know, just be in grief and sadness. They want you to get on with it. But you'll have your own timeline and your own ways to move.
0: Yeah. We are rapidly running out of show. We've got like about a minute left. How do people get the book?
4: They can go on sangeetadevan.com. And you can buy the book from there, or they can follow me on Instagram, Sangeeta Devan UK. Send me a message and I'll send you a signed copy.
0: Oh, there you go. Signed copy. Well, hey, a bit exclusive.
2: Well, you can sign mine while we're...
4: Of course. She got in. Well, thank you very much for having me.
0: It's been lovely, lovely having you on. Yeah, and it's really, really nice to hear that, you know, you did come out the other side. It's that's the important thing. Yeah. You know? And I genuinely hope that someone picks up the book and the tips and tricks really help them. Because it's not an easy thing. You're dead right, you know.
4: Yeah.
0: And you only live once, so you enjoy it.
4: Absolutely. Enjoy it. Process your emotions. Don't think they're their weakness. You can make pain as your teacher and live beautifully.
0: Yeah. Have either of your boys got married yet?
4: No. Oh, okay. Not yet.
0: You've got some happy times still to come yet then.
4: True.
0: Oh, dear.
1: Brilliant.
0: So, and I never got round to playing Mana Mana because the interview was going so well, I just don't let it carry on. So I will put that in for next week so we can play that one next week. So
1: Croydon Pride this Saturday. Oh, hello to everyone that's going. It's free. It's in Box Park, I heard, on a community station from down that way.
2: And I wonder if we'd be waking up in the morning to Count Binface in charge of
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0: For myself and the rest of the team, say bye-bye, everyone.
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4: Oh yeah, you know you're in trouble. You know you're in trouble. Did you make this mess?

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0: And this is I'm going to play. 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
1: I've been looking through the records an hour or

0: Then we got phone requests from Judy and Mike and my sweetie. We got an email request. And why am I not finding it right here? Anyway, one of our new listeners. And I'll play that. Looking forward to playing it. Actually, it's a good request. And I'm trying to remember his name. Jimmy P. Jimmy P, like Paul. That request from him. We'll play all of them.
1: I got a stack of records here, a stack of records there.

Yeah, my vote is Senior Prom by the Melt Brothers in 57. But an orchestra didn't start out that way. Never heard the old 30s recording with just them, no instruments or anything. Kind of interesting, but they advanced to a real group. Well, a real group before that too, but not everybody else is kind of tea, I guess. That's, we start out with Bobby Vinton playing Blue Velvet, Roses Are Red, and there I said it again. That's medley on the Ed Sullivan Show. I guess you want to get three songs in quickly. He made them short, too, as you can tell. But it was kind of cool to hear. Anyway, welcome to the show. And Mike G was starting late because I had a call from my brother Steve, my only brother left. He called me maybe a year or so ago. He called me back. Wanted to make sure he had my number because apparently he lost his cell phone, broke his cell phone, and had just some, and wanted to make sure the number he had was right. And I told him it was. And we had a little talk. Even talked to his wife, who I haven't talked to in a long time. It was kind of an interesting conversation. Anyway, not much going on, just hanging out and having health things I'm dealing with. And I won't go into it right now until I find out exactly what it is I have. Mentioned part of it before, and I just let it ride for a while until we figure out what it is. Because I don't like to be telling my hard luck story. I end up doing that, and I don't really don't want to. Anyway, we're going to have an interesting show. And we're just going to play random mix of music. No format, no anything, except for the TV shows and the request. We got Judy, Mike, and Jimmy P. I got to remember that. James P. or Jimmy P. I'll remember it in time. So, after the first set, we'll tell you how to write me and call me. And we do get your request, and we'd love to hear from you. And we'd also like to know what you're doing and how your summer was and stuff. You know, summer's almost over. I just remember just becoming summer, and I said, oh, summer's here. Hadn't had much one. We had kind of a heat wave last week, but more of a humid heat wave. It's kind of interesting. But here in the Bay Area, we get a heat wave in September and sometimes in October. So you never know here. I know in many places they're getting a real bad heat wave and all that stuff. I remember back a while back before March or so, they were complaining about the cold, the coldest weather in many states. And now it just never goes and goes and goes, just keeps going. Anyway, we'd like to welcome you to the show and enjoy the music. And let's get started with this one from Day Clock 5. And here it is.

Serve On, Play for Keeps. Not bad. Good Serve On stuff. And before that, we started out with Day Clock 5, and I Like It Like That from 65. I know there's a stereo copy. We have it, but it's not here. Timmy Rogers, the mono version, which I haven't heard in a long time. There's this stereo one been floating around for about 20 years or so. And it sounds like it was a stereo mix, but it's a different mix than the mono mix. I don't think it was a remake. Anyway, and then from 1967, These Memories by Jeannie Seeley, and from 1956, Play for Keeps, Sarah Vaughan. Can tell you how to write me and all that stuff, and then we'll play another set four, and then we'll get to our first request with Judy and Mike. So here's what you do. You got your pencil and paper or whatever to write down with? Here's the email. 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Phone number 1-510-315-2554. That's 1-510-315-2554. Wow. Still have that number and happy to have it. And I'm happy you guys use it. Sometimes I get new people in, sometimes I get the same people, but at least it's know it's being used. And I like that. Let's continue on. Didn't I play that already? Oh, no. That's interesting. Hold on a second. Let me see something. Was that last one still on? Oh, that was J.P. Morgan. It didn't sound right. Here's Sarah Vaughan. mistake number one. Let's see how many I make before the end of the show, right? Here's the tormented heart from what year is that from, folks?

0: Simeon Weed stood 4'6" in his stocking feet. Kinda narrow in the shoulder and heavy in the waist. Everything about him seemed to be misplaced. Small Sam.
1: Small Sad Sam.
0: He slid into town one rainy night, running like a dog away from a fight. He had a pretty big mouth for a guy his size, and everything he said was a pack of lies. Small Sam.
1: Small Sad Sam.
0: One day he got on a downtown bus. First thing you know, there was an awful fuss. They threw Sam off into the street for trying to steal an old lady's seat. That's Sam.

0: had said. That car just hung there by a thread. The women were calm, the men were mild, but Sam screamed and cried like a little child. He squeezed himself through the emergency door and pulled himself up to the 86th floor. Small Sam. Chicken Sam.
1: That Chicken Sam.
0: And then instead of helping others get free, Sam said, I'm looking out for me.

0: By the way, if you heard the follow-up, which never charted, called Big Mouth Bill. I have it somewhere. I should rip it just to hear it. Anyway, that's we started out with My Tormented Heart by Sarah Vaughan from 1952. I was a whole 2 years old and remember it very much. Yeah, right. 1949 for Deception Blues by T-Bone Walker. And then 1967 for, with one exception, David Houston from the country chart. And Small Sad Sam McLean from 1962. And I do remember that one when it was out. DeMento, I started hearing it again on DeMento when he was doing his local show in L.A. in the 70s. And it took me a while to find it, but I did find it. Anyway, we've got Mike and Judy coming up with a request. A little late, but better late than never. And we'll have two of their requests and two other songs just to kill the time while I do some other things around the house I have to do. This is the way I do it now, folks. I go back to work tomorrow, so that'll be fun. Anyway, here's my continued request. Go, guys. Oh, yeah, go ahead.
1: Hi, Mike.
2: Hello, Mike.
1: Here we are.
2: Mm-hmm.
1: A couple of things I was going to talk about, but the one you mentioned, Tom Clay.
2: Yes.
1: Talked about him a little bit.
2: Yes.
1: My goodness, what a story.
2: Mm-hmm.
1: I don't know the first actual station he worked on in the 50s, but he got busted for payola. He used to talk about it, too, later. But then in 63, 4, until the end of June of 64, he was on CKLW, although they didn't sound like Drake yet, fortunately. You know, most people remember CKLW as the Drake format and all of that. Their better days, in my opinion, were before that, in the early and mid-60s, when they had a much more of a personality. They had Joe Vann, who in my opinion was one of the greatest disc jockeys, if not the best, I ever heard. But Tom Clay, he'd be working at CKLW, and he'd get the Sunday afternoon shift. They only played popular music on Sundays from 1 to 5:45. In the afternoon. And he'd play a couple hours of, you know, whatever was out, maybe till about 4 o'clock, 64. He'd be playing Ain't She Sweet by the Beatles and No Particular Place to Go with Chuck Berry and so. Then he'd say, all right, I've been playing what you want to hear. Now I'm going to play what I want to hear. He'd start playing Sinatra or just any off the wall. He loved that dancing doll, Pretty Little.
2: Oh, Shelby Flynn.
1: Yeah, that was sad.
2: Yeah.
1: And then he'd get into reading the Six White Horses or Seven, you know, that thing about the Kennedy Cortege.
2: And
1: that's what he did. His last night was a Thursday night in June. And he went through all that stuff. It was morbid. And then he reappeared in 1970 on a great radio station, which, yes, was W4, 106.7 in Detroit, an easy signal to hear here where I'm from, WWWW. They had been, like everybody on FM, string versions of Hey Jude and like that, and they gravitated in to a station that was playing really good oldies. You know, and you didn't have so much of that at the time. So Tom Clay got to be the evening guy that summer. But he'd get into these long things about payola and how, what a ripoff it was and blah, blah, blah, blah. And, you know, and he didn't last there long either. But, and then he popped up in 71 the next year in the summer with, I don't know what bigger he is, but
2: yeah, that's
1: what a character.
2: Mm-hmm.
1: But anyway, maybe I went on way too long, but you'd like to hear.
2: Okay, since the software messed up on you last week.
1: Yes, it did.
2: To hear the Clover song, I'd like to hear it.
1: Stay a while
2: by the Clovers.
1: I'd like to hear, even though I've never heard part one, I don't know if there is a part one, I'd like to hear Smokey, part two by the Bill Black Combo.
2: Mm-hmm.
1: That would be great. So anyway, there were some other artists you talked about that I was going to tell you some of their earlier stuff, but I can't remember.
0: That's the way it ended, so I don't know what happened there. You know, I didn't get the whole recording. Sorry about that, guys. Okay, Tom Clay. The recording we had on disc that he sent to us was from W4. And we knew it was an FM station. And like I said, on one side he was talking about Jesus Christ Superstar, which just came out, kept playing tracks from it, and saying it was a great idea and a great record. And side two is where he kind of did his What the World Needs Now is Love, way before he did it at KGBS, or pretended to do it at KGBS. Like I said, if they would have heard that disc, they would have realized that when he came out with it, like he was in a production studio and saying, "Hey guys, I just came up with this unique idea." Well, he'd done it before. Yeah, it sounded like a good station, W4. And there was something else you mentioned, and now I cannot remember. Oh! And I cannot remember her name. There was a girl I knew in Lansing, Michigan. I went to visit once. My friend John Dean knew her. And her and her mother. And she had a recording. Maybe you know this, Mike. Apparently some radio station was doing a history of Detroit radio and playing air checks and the story of certain things that happened. And something on CKOW where the power went out or something. And so they were doing things from the transmitter. And if you know what that is, let me know, Mike. Now, I heard it when I was visiting her in 72. I don't know when it was done. She just happened to have that on Rio de Rio. It's kind of interesting. I had KLA, and I don't have it anymore, unfortunately, redoing, ending 1969, kind of reviving their old format with the oldies and stuff and the jingles. They did that for like 3 days. It was kind of fun. I had some of that on tape, but no longer. Oh, those were the days. Anyway, here's your request. And hope you guys enjoy it. Judy, you'll get to hear it this time. Did it not get played last time? Did you guys have a problem hearing it? Or did I miss something? Because the show ended up being the right length, so I don't know. Anyway, here we go.

always wondered what that was called. Step in Your Luck by Felipe King. Good song. I like that one. I do remember it too. 1962. I do. 1963 for I Wish I Were a Princess from Peggy March. You know, my sweetie, I think, knew Peggy March in Germany because she moved to Germany after her career in the United States. Did a lot of German records that did very well in Germany. But she moved back here after her husband died. I think it was a producer or something. But she got married pretty young, I believe. But she was very happy, apparently, and learned to be a German and enjoyed life in Germany and made records there, English and German, I believe. And good to hear. And we had, after that, we had Pushing Your Luck by Felipe King. I like that one. I'll probably forget it and wait a year and play it again and say, oh, yeah, I haven't heard that in a while. Anyway, by the way, if you want to, there was an article. Well, Wikipedia had pretty much information about Tom Clay's early career and the Detroit career. Very doesn't mention much about his L.A. career other than him being on K-Day. They didn't mention that they paid $25,000 to get him out of New York to fill in for Tom Clay, to fill in for Alan Freed, who was also involved with Payola, of course, and took over for Alan Freed after he died. And they paid $25,000, and K-Day wasn't doing well in the rating, because it was only daytime, as I said, and they brought him in, hoping that they get some higher ratings and all that, and it didn't work. He was there through the end of the rock format. I didn't realize he was 62 when they went to Soul, but he stuck through it. Then I guess he left L.A. when K-Day went Soul and went back to Detroit. He came back and forth, apparently, to Detroit, and then Mike told me to Detroit him today. Then came back to L.A. and went on KBLA for about a year or so, and then everybody got fired. They didn't have that many DJs, but then they did an automation format and then brought new DJs back. And by that time, Tom Clay went to K-Day again when they were doing an oldie format. And after that format failed and they did a middle of the road, he was on there too. He disappeared again. I guess he went back to to Detroit. And then in 71, maybe early 72, he came to KGBS, and that's why I heard that audition disc he sent. Yes. So, yeah. Okay. Let's keep going. Got a little more time left for the top of the hour. We're going to begin the first at the top of the hour with Jimmy Pete's request, which is a good one. But let's go with Chet Atkins. Yes, Chet Atkins from what year?

I messed that up. We'll play it anyway. Then we'll play another TV thing. Then we'll play two requests from my sweetie and from Jimmy P. This is the early version of Ruby. Look, you're young in this orchestra.

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1: You are listening to the greatest mess in the world, Mike's Mess, My Sweetie's Mess, and you are listening to the music that never stops. Why? Because it's in all of our hearts.
2: Thank you, my gang, have written a song that best tells the story of these troubled times. It's got a simple three-word title, and the three-word title tells it all. Here is Spanky and our gang singing, Give a Damn.

0: God knows where that's from. Not sure if it's in black and white, at least this video is. It sounds like it was off a tape of some sort. But anyway, it's making our game the debut of Give a Damn on TV, but I don't know what show. I think it might have been this Muddy Butter, but I can't tell. Anyway, we got messed up there, but we got it. We had Ted Atkins, and we had the Marvelettes and Twisting Postman, and then we had Victor Young and Ruby. I thought of that version because I haven't heard it in a while. Okay, we got Sweetie's Request, good one too. So this is going to be about 4 or 5 songs because I got some surprises for her and maybe for you guys. She requested a song I never heard, and we got this collection of mono recordings by them, so we'll play them. It's supposed to be the original masters. So take it away, Sweetie, and here we go.
1: This is your Sweetie. I just heard a song right here on my playlist that I didn't remember, but I love it. It's by the Turtles. It's their version of a standard, We'll Meet Again. I love it. It's very good. So I want to request that one and anything else by the Turtles you might want to play. And let's see. Any Paul McCartney? Any Paul Simon? Any? Let me think. I'll do Power to the People. John Lennon. Plastic Ono Band. Thank you. Hi to everybody listening.
0: Yeah, no Paul McCartney. It's Paul Simon. Wow. Here you go.

Anyway, we had the Turtles, the song she requested, which is not bad. We'll Meet Again. And then we had She's My Girl for 1967. And for 1969, kind of different for them, You Showed Me. And the last one, now I got Lady O, but I think they said Lady G, which I never heard except for when I got a Turtles album back in the early 80s, when Rhino had a greatest hits kind of collection. And I guess it was a single, didn't do that well. I think that was the last single they did. Their career and White Whale Records' career was going downhill. So the Turtles were a big L.A. band that did probably very, very well in L.A. and many other places, but they were a pop band. They tried to experiment with other kinds of music, did little success. In fact, the producer of the label said, why don't you do another Happy Together? We really want you to do that again. We want to get money back. And they thought about it and jokingly made a satire called Eleanor just to show him that he couldn't do it again. Guess what? It charted. I don't think that's what they wanted. But it worked. Anyway, having fun playing music for you today. We'll have Jimmy. Hold on a second. This email is having problems. Not him. No. Okay, why am I not seeing that? Hold on a second. Hold on, folks. Okay, I tell her what's after that. Okay, Jimmy P, yeah. Jimmy P's request, it's a good one too, by the way. I've heard this many times. It was out in 56, and I didn't hear it when it was out, but I heard it many times on a lot of country and stations like that. So, here you go, Jimmy, and then some more music.

Yeah, that's interesting. Thank you. Pale as, when pale as people, Fabian there. We started out with Brenda Lee. I made a mistake there. We're going to have what I said we're going to have next. We're going to have his request from Porter Wagoner next. But we had Brenda Lee for 1962 and Deep. 1961 for Mill Cow Blues. Ricky Nelson trying to be like doing an Elvis song, a standard bluegrass song, I believe. Howard Tate, T-A-T-E, from 1967, and Look at Grammy Run Run, and Babyin, and Hound Dog Man from 1959, like I said, with a pail of people. Anyway, here is Jimmy's request. We will play it. I promised it twice and blew it, but it is going to play unless something goes wrong. So here we go.

If he came unexpectedly, I wonder what you'd do. When you saw him coming, would you meet him at the door with arms outstretched in welcome to your heavenly visitor? Or would you need to change some things before you let him in, like burn some magazines and put the Bible where they'd been? Could you let Jesus walk right in, or would you rush about to hide your worldly music and put some hymn books out? Oh, I know that you'd give your nicest room to such an honored guest, and all the food that you would serve him would be the very best. And you'd keep assuring him that you were glad to have him there, that serving him in your house was joy beyond compare. But would your family conversation keep up its normal pace? And would you find it hard each meal to say a table grace? And what about the songs you sang, the books you like to read? Would you let him know the things on which your mind and spirit feed? Would you be glad to have him meet your very closest friends, or hope that they'd stay away until his visit ends? Would you take him with you everywhere that you'd plan to go, or maybe change your plans for just a day or so? Would you be glad to have him stay forever, on and on, or sigh a sigh of great relief when finally he had gone? You know, it might be interesting to know the things that you'd do if Jesus came in person to spend some time with you.

You're not a payola person. Mikey Avalon ended that with. We started out with, of course, what would you do if Jesus came to your house? By Porta Wagner. And that was from 1956. Yeah. Started way before he met Dolly Parton. 1961 for Trouble in Mind by Nina Simone. She can sing it, man. Teen X, T-E-E-N-E-X, by the Browns in 1960. Also from 1960, the Puppet Song by Frankie Avalon. Having fun playing the music for you. And hopefully you're enjoying it. Or enjoying it still. Here's Little Willie John from, well, we'll let them tell you.

Mel Carter from 63, Lonnie West from 63, When a Boy Falls in Love, Mel Carter by on Sam Cooke's label, and Lonnie West and My Wife Can't Cook. We're going to end it with Mickey and Sylvia. See you all next week. Thanks for enjoying the show. Write me and call me.

0: Greetings, pop pickers. It's a Monday evening here on The Global Voice. It's time now for the UK Top 40 show with me, Simone Wilson. Nod off. And in this week's chart, we have 5 new entries, 3 re-entries, and 4 non-movers. We're going to start off with a new entry. Alex Warren and Rescuer comes into the chart this week at
1: number 39.
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I can see that one lasting in the chart quite some time. Alex Warren and Rescuer comes into the chart this week at number 39. Back from the brink, it's Zara Larsson and Midnight Sun. It was number 40 last week, but this week has risen 5 too.

0: Sarah Larson and Midnight Sun this week at number 35. 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

0: Your husband is coming.
1: Ryan, where's my husband? This week's number 32. So we come to the first of the non-movers. It is Michael Jackson and Billie Jean.

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1: Hello, my name is Kathleen. 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You may have heard of my sister Molly. 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Oh, just to point out, the Global Voice is all one word. The programme is presented by Joe Bollard, himself a true Irishman. You will learn about Irish history, geography and culture. Come on, give it a try. Tuesday at 1100 hours universal. Sounds Irish. Now where did I put that sprig of shamrock?
2: And so this is the top 40. At 40, it's The Killers with Mr. Brightside. 39, new entry from Alex Warren, Rescuer. 38, Olivia Dean, So Easy to Fall in Love. 37, Natasha Bedingfield, Unwritten. And 36, Sienna Spiro with Material Lover. 35, Zara Larsson, Midnight Sun. 34, Hugel with Jamaican, Bam Bam. And that is a new entry. At 33, it's Adela with Ain't in LA. And at 32, Ray, Where Is My Husband? And 31, a non-mover, Michael Jackson, Billie Jean. So here we go, into the top 30. Somba and My Body Isn't Ready, risen up into the charts this week as a new entry.

Actually, I was wrong. It isn't a new entry. That's a re-entry for Somba and My Body Isn't Ready, coming back into the charts this week at number 30. But what is a new entry is there's a new track out from Ella Langley. It's been running a long time in the country charts, but finally made the UK top 40. It's Be Her, comes in at

Sabrina Carpenter and Espresso, a former number one, and turns to the chart this week at number 26. Calvin Harris and Clementine Douglas, they made it up as high as number three the first time round. They're having another go, and this week are up three places to...

Now, folks, I'd like to tell you about another show we have on our station. It's done by your friend of mine, Mike G. And it's jam-packed with the most amazing variety of music from the early days of sound recording. Man, listen to this. He's got recordings that go all the way back to the 1890s, the roaring 20s, the big band era. Sometimes he even throws in the odd R&B record. I'm talking about the roots of rock and roll, but that's not all. He even plays old-time country and polka. He's even got the odd number for the little people in your family. So gather around the whole gang, kiddos, too. Give this show a listen. It don't matter where you're at, as long as you got internet. You can listen with your cat, your hopped up monkey, or your favorite pet. You can sit under the apple tree to

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1: 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Yeah. Bring the action.
2: The action is here. Have mercy. 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Welcome, everybody. The LA Connection will crank right here Sundays at 2. 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
4: And so are the top 30. We go. At 30, it's Somber, My Body Isn't Ready. 29, Audrey Hobart and Sumi. 28, Ella Langley and Be Hers, a new entry. 27, Katy Perry, The One That Got Away. 26, re-entering the charts, Sabrina Carpenter and Espresso. 25, Prosper and Clooney with Free Your Mind. 24, Temper City, Self-Aware. 23, Steve Lacey, Oh Yeah. And 22, Anota with Talk To You. And 21, Calvin Harris and Clementine Douglas with Blessings. We find ourselves now in the top 20. And Alex Warren's Ordinary, still going strong in the charts and on the rise again, unsurprisingly, this week at

That is Alex Warren with his track Ordinary Form, number one, of course. Next up, Cat's Eye with Animal. This is on the rise, up two places this week. It's only the third week on the chart from her, doing very well indeed.

Cat's Eye and Animal, this week's number 16, Tame Impala. And Loser is also up this week, and up a lot too. Last week was number 27, and this week is...

0: Tame Impala. Loser this week up to number 14. I'm rather enjoying that track, I have to say. Olivia Rodrigo and The Cure is a non-mover this week, stuck at
1: number 11.

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3: So this is how the top 20 looks. At 20, it's Harry Styles, Sign of the Times. 19, Alex Warren and Ordinary. 18, Alicia Grace and Bloodstream. 17, Sienna Spiro, Die on This Hill. 16, Cats High and Animal. 15, Malcolm Todd and Earrings. 14, Tame Impala with Loser. And Olivia Dean and Man I Need is this week's number 13. Ariana Grande and Petal is 12. And Olivia Rodrigo with The Cure, Non-Mover at number 11. So into the top 10 we go. And here we have a new entry. It's the highest new entry of the week. Love Sensation from Madonna and Kylie Minogue.

Nadala and Kylie, two massive names in the music market, together and Love Sensation this week at number 8. And so we go on up the chart, and Hugel and Moving to the Sun has really risen and is now firmly established in the top 10 this week at

That's a firm favourite in the club scene at the moment. Hugel and Moving to the Sun this week at number 4. Shakira and Burna Boy. Yes, we've got some Afro beats, and they're stuck this week. They're a non-mover at

And so up the top 10 we go. At 10, it's Silver Bumper with On Tonight. 9, Stella Lefty Bossom. 8, the new entry from Madonna and Kylie Minogue, Love Sensation. 7, Sienna Spiro, Great Expectation. At 6, it's Ariana Grande, Hate That I Made You Love Me. At 5, it's Olivia Rodrigo with Stupid Song. 4, Hugo moving to the sun. 3, Ella Langley and Choosing Texas goes back up again. And at 2, it's non-mover Shakira Burna Boy, Die Die.

That means they're still there. Sam Fender, Olivia Dean, and the 21st week at number one with Rain Me In. I'm Simone Wilson. That is the UK Top 40 for this week, folks. Till we meet again next week, take care. Ta-ta. Number one.

Diva Cotra, it's me sure, Joe Ballard, Thought Foxy, right with the Air Claw Sounds Irish. Hello, friends. I'm Joe Ballard, and I'd like to welcome you to this program, Sounds Irish. On this program, you'll hear all types, styles, and genre of Irish music. Traditional, folk, ballads, country and Irish, and old-time Irish songs, with vocals and instrumentals, along with some information about Irish culture, geography, and history. So why not stay and listen and enjoy an Irish stew of songs and music and chat with me, Joe Ballard. Hello, friends, and welcome to the programme. I hope you're going to stay with me and enjoy some of the material I've got lined up for you on this week's Sounds Irish. First of all, just to let you know that this is a pre-recorded programme, so you can't contact me while I'm on air. But of course, you can always contact me by email, and the email address, joeballard6@gmail.com. J-O-E-B-O-L-L-A-R-D, figure 6, at gmail.com. And put the words Sounds Irish in the subject line if you've got a request, a dedication, a comment, or just a question to ask. On this week's programme, we've got our usual favourites lined up, a little bit of self-indulgence on Joe's part, some of my favourite Irish tracks as well, and we've got some unusual tracks that maybe perhaps we haven't played before. Starting with a Cayley band. Now, we don't do that too often, do we? This is the, well, one of the most popular and famous of all Cayley bands, the Kilfenora Cayley band, playing some foot-tapping reels for us.

recorded live at a Cayley over there in County Clare in the west of Ireland, the Kilf and Nora Cayley Band. And we're moving from County Clare right down to County Tipperary. Now, this is a young lady that, well, we feature regularly on Sounds Irish simply because I love her voice. Anne Breen, and she's got Tipperary on her mind.

A bit of country and Irish there, did we not hear from Anne Breen and Tipperary on My Mind? Now we come to a song that is one of my favourites. It's Brendan O'Dowd, of course, and he's telling us the story about what happens down the old Boreen. I've told you before, a Boreen is a little road or a lane, and he's telling us, I like to wander down the old Boreen. When the hawthorn blossoms are in bloom. Now, I tell you what I do. I let Brendan do it. He does better than I do.

whispering to Kitamaru. And to sit by the gate on the old mossy seat, whispering to Kate Muldoon. Oh, the devil. That was Brendan O'Dowd, of course. And now it's back to the ladies again, and this time it's my favourite Irish female vocalist, and of course regular listeners will know to whom I refer, Anne Marie O'Riordan. And she's singing a song that, well, goes along with a lot of Irish history, inasmuch as there was much poverty down through the ages here in Ireland, particularly in the years following the famine. Here, Anne Marie O'Riordan and Hard Times.

Ah, quite excited now, because this is the first of our emails on this week's programme. We've got a few, well, three or four, I think. But the first one comes from, wait for it, New York. New York, so good they named it twice or something. It comes from Pat. I get regular emails from Pat, so much so that we're very good friends now. But she says, Joe, could you please play that song about the Irish Rose? Now, Pat, I've a lot of roses to choose from when it comes to Ireland, but I think I know the one you mean. It's by Barleycorn, and it's called My Lovely Irish Rose. And she says, I do enjoy most of what you play on Sound Irish. Not everything, but then she says, it's such a wonderful programme, and we'd like to hear more about yourself, Joe. Tell us a little about yourself. I might do that before the end of the programme. But Pat, for you, Barleycorn and My Lovely Irish Rose.

Now another of our regular contributors to Sounds Irish, the Clancy Brothers. Now they're singing a song that you all know so well. Well, you all know about moonshine. Now, people in America think they invented moonshine. I've got news for you. No, it was first invented in Ireland. Of course, we call it potsheen. And when the lads emigrated to Canada and America and places of that ilk, well, they made their own potsheen, but they didn't call it potsheen. It was called moonshine. But here, the Clancy Brothers changed the lyrics a little bit. I'll make you a gallon for a 10-shilling bill, they say. But we all know it's a $10 bill, because you know what it is. Listen, here, the Clancy Brothers and the Moonshiner.

And if moonshine don't kill me, the obvious, I live till I die, from the Clancy Brothers there. Now, we're having another ballad group now, and this one, well, it was very popular in the late 60s and early 70s, Sweeney's Men. I've got a feeling, however, that this is not an Irish song. I wouldn't bank on it, though. Don't quote me on it either. But it's Sweeney's Men and the Heartfelt Cry of a Maiden. You'll get the idea.

A cri de coeur from the lady. If I can't get a man, I will surely get a parrot. Sweeney's Men. Now, I quite often on the programme say an Irish song, or a country and Irish song, or a traditional Irish song, but quite often we also say an Irish-American song. These songs are songs that were written by people who were of Irish ancestry but live in America, and they wrote songs about longing to come home back to Ireland, or singing songs that their grandparents had told them all about the land that they left behind. Here's one such American song, Irish-American song, I should say. If I say to you, name me an Irish-American song, I'm really sure that this one would

come up in the top three. Listen to Dermot O'Brien's version of this very famous song, which was a huge hit way back when the moon was green cheese for Bing Crosby.

The multi-talented Dermot O'Brien, no longer with us, he's gone to God now, God rest him, and his interpretation of Tooraloora-loora, or an Irish lullaby. Now, did you ever think that you would hear the Beatles on Sounds Irish? Well, this is a song that was written by the Beatles. It's also to demonstrate the wonderful talent of one of my favourite Irish female singers, Dolores Keane. But here, Dolores combines her talent, her musical talent, with those of Day Dannon. Now, we played Day Dannon. What was it? The jig we played for them last, the chicken's run, wren's neck or something it was, on last week's programme from Day Dannon, another very talented group. So what have you got here? A wonderful mixture. A song written by the Beatles, sung by Dolores Keane with the help of Day Dannon. What more can you ask? Sheer joy. When

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I would like you to join me every Saturday at 0 Hours Universal for the Hawaiian Connection Show. 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

There, friends, we heard the lovely sound of Cherish the Ladies, you know, Joni Madden and her friends, with a track entitled Waltzing Down the Aisle. Now, I really don't know what that's all about. I leave it to your own imagination. I did say at the beginning of the programme there would be quite an amount of self-indulgence on my part, playing a lot of my favourites. I'm going to play my favourite Irish duo now. Of course, regular listeners will know that this is Foster and Allen. They're singing a song that I don't think I've played on the programme before. Oh yes, I played, I think, Trudy Lawler and her mother singing this version of it. Listen how Foster and Allen treat the beautiful Isle of Somewhere.

Now, come on, be honest. Wasn't that a wonderful performance there? Great arrangement and some great simple singing there. Foster and Allen and beautiful Isle of Somewhere. Great. And now we come to another of these emails we mentioned earlier on, and this time it comes from Boston. Oh, with New York, the last one is in Boston. Oh, we're travelling about this week. And this one comes in from John and Mary, who've written to the programme before, I do recall. Yes, I do. And they say, could you play any version of If We Only Had Old Ireland Over Here? Mary's mother used to sing this regularly at Hooley's and parties and bar mitzvahs and all sorts of things. They go on to say how much they enjoy the programme and keep it going. Please, God, we will keep it going for you. We're going to do the Frank McCaffrey version of If We Only Had Old Ireland Over Here. And once again, I say to you both, stay safe and thanks for the nice things you say about Sounds Irish.

0: And now a song from a man who I always say sounded just like my father, God rest him. I'm talking about Ronnie Drew. Now, before the Dubliners started, Ronnie Drew had his own little trio. And then they were joined by Luke Kelly, and they became the Dubliners. But listen to Ronnie singing, telling us all about what happened down in the park.
1: It was down by Christchurch that I first met with Annie, a neat little girl and not a bit shy. She told me her father, that came from Dungannon, would take her back home in the sweet by and by. And what did to any man, whether or no, whether I'm easy or whether I'm true, as I lifted a petticoat easy and slow, and I tied up me sleeve for to buckle her shoe. Oh, down along Thomas Street, down by the Liffey, the sunshine was gone and the evening grew dark. Along be King's Bridge and be going at Jiffy, me arms were around her beyond in the park. And what's it to any man, whether or no, whether I'm easy or whether I'm true, as I lifted a petticoat easy and slow, and I tied up me sleeve for to buckle her shoe. From city or country, a girl is a jewel, and well known for gripping the most of them are. But any young fella, he's really a fool if he tries it the first time for to go a bit far. And what's it to any man, whether or no, whether I'm easy or whether I'm true, as I lifted a petticoat easy and slow, and I tied up me sleeve for to buckle her shoe. I strolled with this fine maid far out in the country, the blossoms around us all crying for dew. On a violet-clad bench, sure, I sat down beside her and tied up my sleeve for to buckle her shoe. And what's it to any man, whether or no, if I came to the fore when she gave me the cue? She closed her eyes tightly as she murmured full low, "Be good enough, dear, for to buckle my shoe." Oh, the heathery hills were all dancing around us. False things in the world turned out to be true. When she put her arms round me and kissed me and murmured, "You've neatly and tenderly tied up my shoe." And what's it to any man, whether or no, if I ventured quite gamely to see the thing through? When she lifted her petticoat, silent and slow, and I tied up me sleeve or to buckle her shoe.
0: Well, Joe, give the song its correct name. It was Ronnie Drew singing "Easy and Slow." There have been numerous recordings of this next track. It's the most popular Irish song that has been recorded and released over the last 40 years or so. You know, I'm speaking of the Fields of Athenry. Do you mind if I play you my favourite version of it? It's by Johnny McAvoy, and it tells a sad story.

Now, for all you Daniel O'Donnell fans, you thought I'd forgotten about you this week. Here's Daniel singing a song that is not an Irish song, but it's a song we all know so well, and I think he sings this great.

I often wondered why they faded that track there, Daniel O'Donnell and Love Me Tender. Now come on, I did say at the beginning of the programme we'd hear some of my favourites, and here's another one. This is a wonderful track from the Rankin family. You know the Rankin family, Scottish-Canadian family. They were so talented and made some wonderful albums. They're singing for us a song here that I've played quite often on the programme and could play it more often. This is the Rankin family and their version of Down by the Sally Gardens. This was an original poem by the Irish poet W.B. Yeats. And take a listen towards the end as they introduce the Illan pipes or the Irish pipes. Lovely sound.

fabulous sound, wasn't it? The Rankin Family and Down by the Sally Gardens. Now, we're going to move things about a bit now because we're going to hear Jerry O'Connor, fantastic banjo player, playing a reel for us entitled The Bag of Spuds.

The amazing Jerry O'Connor there. That's the only word I can use to describe his banjo playing and a bag of spuds. Now the Dublin City Ramblers and Irish Molly O.

now for my special treat this week. Mind you, it's my special treat every week, because I'm going to play a track from the lovely Anne-Marie O'Riordan. She's my favourite Irish female artist, as regular listeners will know. And she's issuing a plea. Come home to Abbey Field.

0: Anne-Marie O'Riordan and the beautiful song Come Home to Abbey Field.
1: Another of my favourite Irish artists now, Johnny McAvoy, telling us the story of the Irish famine.

Thanks for being home. Johnny McAvoy and the Famine Song. You know, lately on the programme, I've been playing some tracks by Phil Campbell. And I got an email from a listener who said, Joe, could you play more of Phil Campbell on Sounds Irish? She has a lovely voice. Now, I want to play for you now a song by Phil Campbell entitled My Own Dear Native Land. And I'm sure it echoes the feeling of many of those people who were leaving Ireland because of the famine.

Now, a couple of weeks ago on the programme, I played a Sonny Knowles track. I think it was When I Leave the World Behind. It was a result of an email I got from a listener who told me I didn't play enough Sonny Knowles. I explained to you all about Sonny Knowles, known as the window cleaner. I'm going to play another track from Sonny now, and this one has happy memories for me. It's a memory jogger because I can remember accompanying Sonny on a number of occasions, and on one particular occasion, I played this, I accompanied him singing this particular song, and he made me get up from the keyboard and walk to the

to the front of the stage and take the bow because he was so impressed with what I'd done. But enough of my prattle. Listen to Sonny Knowles and his version of My Lovely Rose and You.

0: my lovely Rose, and you from Sunny Knowles.
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We're going to change the style a bit and liven it up with a bit of fun from Sean O'Shea. Remember, Sean, we've been playing his version of Will You Go, Lassie Go over the last couple of weeks. But here Sean's having a bit of fun telling us about the story of a young man who the devil came and took his wife back to hell, and she caused so much trouble in hell. I tell you what, listen to the lyrics from Sean O'Shea.

That must have been some woman. Sean O'Shea there. I think it was a couple of weeks ago, maybe a bit further back than that, I played Paddy Riley's version of A Bunch of Time, Come All You Maidens Young and Fair. I want to play for you now a version of it that I came across the other day from Val Dunican. Val hailed from County Waterford and then moved over to England and made, well, he became a huge icon in the 80s it was, but he never forgot his Irishness. Listen to Val Dunican singing a song, Come All You Maidens Young and Fair, All You Who Are Blooming in Your Prime.

0: if I may say so, a very young-sounding Val Doonigan there, and a bunch of timed. I've a nice slated house, I've a cow or two at grass, I've a plant garden running by the door, I've a shelter for the hens and a stable for the ass. But what could a man want more? I'll tell you what, I leave it to Noel McLaughlin and he'll tell you all about it.
1: I have an isolated house and a cow or two at grass.

And I'd sing like a thrush in a hawthorn bush if she'd come and have an eye to me. Noel McLaughlin and little Bridget Flynn. Ah, happy memories. Now, before I play this next track, a little bit of explanation. First of all, it's by Planxty. They were a fabulous group around, what, the 70s and 80s, I think. And there's wonderful instrumentation on this. It's a song called The Blacksmith. It tells its own story of a man having his wicked way with a woman and that sort of thing. It's typically folk. It has a beautiful folky sound about it. But what appeals to me also is the instrumentation. It's fabulous. Listen to Planxty, a bit longer than we usually have, but nevertheless, too good to fade. Planxty and The Blacksmith tells a sad story.

And now, another big favourite on Sounds Irish, Dermot O'Brien. And Dermot's playing a lively one for us this week. I think we played the Dublin City Ramblers version of this a couple of weeks ago. Take a listen to Dermot O'Brien, and he's telling us all about he's going home, boys, home. He's got some of his friends with him as well.

0: Hey there, Dermot O'Brien and his friends and homeboys home. This is Joe Bollard saying, friends, I hope all is well in your world, and if it's not, I pray that you be given the strength to cope, and I'm sure you will.
1: 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And put the words, sounds Irish, in the subject line if you've got a request, a dedication, a comment, or just a question to ask. 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And put the words, sounds Irish, in the subject line if you've got a request, a dedication, a comment, or just a question to ask.
0: May good God bless you and yours, and of course, me and mine. Joe Bollard saying, take care of yourselves. God bless you. Until next week, travel safely. Sloan. Bye.

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And a great song for you guys with Le Pikake, starting off this edition of the Hawaiian Connection with your host, Kale Wright, on the Global Voice and RFD. We're starting with some very interesting technical problems, but anyway, we'll fix those. So, welcome to the show. If you want to get a hold of me during the show, you can do so at theglobalvoice.info/chatroom.htm. We got the voice chat, though, but they're doing something in the background, so I'm not going to hear them. But anyway, maybe later. We'll see. But probably not. Anyway, here's the Hawaiian Style Band. Living in a sovereign land. Thanks, Israel Kamaka Viva Ole. And this is starring Ryan Kessler and I think Del Beasley.

0: Dennis Club and Ilimaumeoi. And great song there. Anyway, this week has been rather interesting. It's been fun because one of my students, he's going to be moving to a new place, so the training will be suspended anyway for a little while. And we got the voice chat here, so say hello, everybody.
1: Hey, how's it going, guys?
0: Yep, we got Tyler, we got Mary, and I think Kuhau's here somewhere.
2: Kuhau,
1: yeah, Kuhau's. He is. I think he's watching something.
0: Probably watching TV.
2: Food, maybe. I don't know.
0: Probably. Yeah.
1: Oh, what's up?
0: No, so this week has been quite interesting because one of my students will be moving, but also I got another student who I did an assessment on. She's pretty good. She's wanting to learn more about using JAWS and Fusion. So.
1: Oh, cool.
0: Yep, and also.
1: That's awesome. Speaking of interesting, the last 2 days, yep, yesterday and today, have been pretty interesting, and I want to make this as short as possible. Papa went to Oklahoma City to grab a Kia Soul for my grandmother, and yesterday we were getting the paper signed, and it took them like 5 to 6 hours. We didn't get home until like 8:30 last night.
0: Wow.
1: 8:30. And today we actually got the car, and it's really cool. It's got heated seats and everything.
0: Nice. Cool. And I got 2 students to train besides my other student that's going to be moving soon. So one of the students is going to learn JAWS, just JAWS, because her vision is getting worse. It got worse over time because I trained her in 2020. And then 5 years passed, and then her vision became a little bit worse than usual. So, but next week will be my eye surgery, and I'll have another appointment as well. So you won't be able to hear back from me for a little while because I'll be staying off my feet. So, yeah, Tyler says good luck on the voice chat. Anyway, let's continue on the music. Now, this is a song that the Hawaiian Stab Band actually was rehearsing. So, this is Roby Kahakalau. This is featuring actually the Makaha Sons. And Roby is a nice lady. Hey, Polani Makamai.

There's the baby. Here's the macaw sons. This is Henani Mokihana. My mom actually danced the song when she was doing hula. I love this song. This is featuring Israel Kamakavivo Ole.

0: think a pigeon thinks they did.
1: That's all right. Next time we get them.
2: That's all right. Thanks, Pundi, for playing that on the cassette tape classics lately. Homa and Lueko with Kama Ama Crab. And great song there. So, we'll be right back with more great music. And hello, Kayla, on Team Talk. Anyway, we'll be back with more great music, including the latest one from Kamalani. So, stick around. 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
2: Here's the latest one from Kamalani. And this is a good one for you guys. You look like you love me.

saw her perform that live. It was an A-plus event that she did that. Anyway, here's Lovely Lay. She's from Maui. If I am not yours.

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0: That's a very funny show, though. Anyway, we got time for one more track. We'll see how much we can get through this last one for you guys. Here's Weird Al Yankovic. Everything You Know Is Wrong. It's for you, Tyler.

That does it for me, everybody. Stay tuned for an encore presentation of Kelly's show, Smooth and Easy. That's right, Kayla. And here's a surprise for y'all. I know I played this last week, but this is still a good song. Here's Cleopatra. Life is-

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0: Hello, everyone, and welcome to another broadcast of the show featuring 2 hours of the best relaxing New Age, ambient, and meditation music for the week of August 14th, 2026. I'm Kelly Superja, and if you'd like to request a song for next week, as this is a pre-recorded show, or if you would like more information about the program, you can visit its page on my personal website at ksaperja.net/northernlights. That's ksaperja.net/northernlights, which is written as one word. 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This is Trust in Love.

0: from Enya's album Watermark. That was Naletha Gilmoig. I hope I'm pronouncing that right. We also heard Love Lifted Me from Volume 8 of the Hymnscapes series called Joy. Twilight from the Daystar Television Network DVD Reflections, Volume 1. And Cadence Spaulding with Trust in Love from her album Save the World. I'm Kelly Sapergia. 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If you'd like to request something for next week, as this is a pre-recorded show, or if you would like more information about Northern Lights, you can visit its page on my personal website at ksapergia.net/Northern Lights. That's ksapergia.net/Northern Lights. And that's written as one word. And we've got more relaxing music coming up for you in just a few moments.
1: Hello, my name is Kathleen. I'm the girl that many Irishmen want to take home again. You may have heard of my sister Molly. 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Oh, just to point out, the Global Voice is all one word. The programme is presented by Joe Bollard, himself a true Irishman. You will learn about Irish history, geography and culture. Come on, give it a try. Tuesday at 1100 hours universal. Sounds Irish. Now, where did I put that sprig of shamrock?
2: 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He's got recordings that go all the way back to the 1890s, the Roaring Twenties, the Big Band era. Sometimes he even throws in the odd R&B record. I'm talking about the roots of rock and roll, but that's not all. He even plays old-time country and polka. He's even got the odd number for the little people in your family. So gather around the whole gang, kiddos, too. 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
0: Welcome back to Northern Lights, the New Age show. I'm Kelly Sapergia. A couple of weeks or so ago, we featured a new single from Kimberly Haynes' upcoming album Into the Light, which will be released on August 18th. Well, to start this next set, why don't we listen to the title track from this new album?

0: A nice new age piano track from Jim Brickman. That was Rocket to the Moon from the compilation Sanctuary, 20 Years of Windham Hill. Also in the set was Kevin Kendall with Noctilucent from his Clouds album, Steve Wingfield with Floating from A Good Night's Sleep, and Kimberly Haynes with the title track from her upcoming album, Into the Light. I'm Kelly Saperja, and we've got more relaxing New Age, ambient, and meditation music coming up when Northern Lights continues in a few moments. 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

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I'm Kelly Saperja, and that was Matthew Schilt, spelled S-C-H-I-L-D-T, with the title track from This Little Light. We also heard Henny Becker with Reunion from Winter Reflections, part of his Kaleidoscope series. Meg Bowles, spelled B-O-W-L-E-S, with The Sweetness of Mist from the album The Shimmering Land. And we began this hour with Into the Silence of My Being by Liquid Mind, also known as Chuck Wild, from the 7th album in the popular Liquid Mind series, Reflection. If you'd like more information about Northern Lights, including how to submit a request for next

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7: 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But don't worry, I'm sure you'll understand Wooly a lot better than that guy. Ma'am, you've heard the show, what do you think?
8: Just look at my Turkish fashion excellence. You've tempted the tree, warm money, the subject, and fun, isn't it?
7: My thoughts exactly. So be sure to catch Wooly Harding for great music, some chat, and a bit of a laugh on the WWW show in gibberish. Ha ha ha ha ha.
9: Just mad, absolutely mental
0: gibberish. Welcome back to Northern Lights, the New Age show. I'm Kelly Sapergia. Here's another track from Kevin Kendall's Clouds album to start this next set called Cirrus.

From Medi's album Instrumental Evolution, that was Shining Star. Medi is spelled M-E-H-D-I. We also heard Christopher Franke with Sunset Destination from Pacific Coast Highway. David Bradstreet, Dan Gibson, and consultant Dr. Liar Bartel with Sun Showers from the Solitudes album Natural Concentration. And from Kevin Kendall's Clouds album, we began this set with Cirrus, spelled C-I-R-R-U-S. And that's going to wrap up this week's broadcast of Northern Lights, the New Age show. And if you have any comments about anything you've heard, or if you would like to request a song for next week, as this is a pre-recorded show, you can contact me by filling out the form on my website at ksapergia.net/contact. 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And if you would like more information about Northern Lights, including how to submit your music for airplay if you are a musician or label, or if you're interested in becoming an affiliate broadcaster, you can visit its page at ksapergia.net/Northern Lights. 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I'm Kelly Sapergia, thanking you for listening, and I hope you can join me again next week, same time, same station, for more of the best relaxing New Age, ambient, and meditation music. I'm going to leave you this week with a portion of the title track from Tony O'Connor's album, Whispering Sea. Thanks again for listening, and we'll see you next time.

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7: Greetings, one and all, and welcome to yet another edition of All Sorts, number 280, I think, if I remember rightly, but I'm sure Kelly will tell me in a moment when I bring the fader up, but welcome indeed. We are a little thin on the ground today. Steve is being talked to by experts about various mental medical conditions today, so he's not with us, but he did say he might try and come in a bit later on before the programme ends. Probably from his phone on the way back from wherever it is he's going. I hope he's good. Hasn't been too well recently, has our Steve, and it's not so good. But Kelly is with us. Kelly, are you there?
8: I am here.
7: I'm glad to hear it. Chris, I know not. I haven't heard. Chris, if you can come in, we'd love to have you, but I know you've had severe computer problems, which is not a good thing to have, especially in a hot summer. You do not want to have that sort of thing. But anyway, we are here to discuss all sorts, and that we will do. But Kelly, can you tell us how on earth can people get in touch with us?
8: Well, there are a variety of ways to get in touch. 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And if you want to chat with us live, we're here every Tuesday at 16 UTC. And I should say that this edition is number 280.
7: Oh, I was right then. Yeah. I thought it was something like that. But yes, the chat room is open should you wish to visit. I am there, sitting there, but I'm not sure whether it's working properly for me, but that's another story.
8: Yeah, I'm in there as well.
7: Ah, right. Can you see me in there?
8: Let me see.
7: As popular fan it calls me. I've never logged in fully. I must do that.
8: No, it's not. I'm in Firefox right now, and it's not showing you. It's showing me.
7: Interesting. I'll have a look in a minute. And meanwhile, we normally start off with a track, so I think we'll do that. Here's a new one from Miranda Lambert. Now, I don't get this. This came out as country. Country, my, what's it? Sunset Marquee.

0: sounds like the 80s to me more than anything else.
1: A little bit of disco, actually.
0: It's sort of disco.
1: I like it, but it's definitely not country.
0: It certainly isn't, but I've heard it being played on country stations. I just don't get it. I'm sorry, but nice though it is, and I wish her the best of luck with it, but I suspect it's been made for a commercial company in the first place or something. Someone said, probably. Oh, that would go, you know, people will like that.
1: Mm-hmm. Yeah, a little, I don't know, country disco kind of hybrid? Who knows, because you can hear the steel guitar there in the
0: just to make it country, yeah.
1: Yeah.
0: Kelly, we have, and it's a good job you're here because you are the person responsible for such things, but we have been making changes to our website, have we not?
1: We have indeed, yep.
0: Tell me, as a purely innocent little soul, what have we done to it?
1: Well, as you probably may have seen on the page over the last little while, we did have some pages like for our Zoom room and the mailing lists and our social media was on the contact us page. Well, not anymore. Those have now been integrated into a new community page. We're calling it the community and social media interaction page, where we're gathering all our contact info and social media and other things basically into one place. And the contact us page is still there. 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That's where you can fill in our form. But for everything else, the social media, our new WhatsApp group that we have set up, and other things, you can find all that now at theglobalvoice.info/community. That's theglobalvoice.info/community. And if you go to the page, let's say, for the mailing lists, the old one, then you'll just see a message basically that says this page has now been integrated into the community page, and there's a link to it on there. But that will disappear probably in a couple of weeks or something.
0: It doesn't automatically
1: time.
0: Redirect you. There is a link that you have to press on, yeah?
1: Yeah.
0: Okay, mm-hmm. That's good, yeah. Mm-hmm. Do you think it'll make a lot of difference? I hope it will. I really do. We've got it all in one place now.
1: Yeah, I'm hoping it will. We can see how what people think of it. And again, if you have any comments about the page, we'd certainly would like to hear from you. Again, theglobalvoice.info/contact for our form. And that's pretty easy to fill out. There's a couple little security measures, obviously, on there, but that's to be expected.
0: These days, certainly is, isn't it? I mean, that's crazy.
1: Yep.
0: Yeah.
1: Yep.
0: Excellent stuff.
1: The community page again is at theglobalvoice.info/community. We hope you enjoy it.
0: Indeed, and we'd love to talk to you. Various platforms. And if there's a platform you think we should be on, let us know. Let us know all about it.
1: Mm-hmm, absolutely.
0: We're on quite a few at the moment. Kelly, do you have a piece of music that might be...
1: I don't know
0: about appropriate, but well-intentioned.
1: I think I've got something here that I certainly haven't heard in a long time. This is 10cc. Going back to... 1975, and their big hit, I'm Not in Love. I really love the production work on this one.

0: Wow, what a classic piece of production there. A 10cc and I'm Not in Love.
1: It's so rare you hear it right to the bitter end. That's good, yeah. 400 and something tracks. Fancy having fun mixing that.
0: Indeed, yeah.
1: And I believe it was pre-digital as well, wasn't it?
0: I believe it was,
1: so,
0: yeah.
1: Imagine
0: how
1: if
0: they
1: the
0: got
1: tape
0: all those
1: came off the
0: samples
1: spool.
0: in there.
1: Oh,
0: Yeah,
1: dear.
0: how they got all those samples in there and everything, the different vocal bits and whatnot is that always impresses me.
1: Oh, yeah, it's absolutely excellent stuff.
0: By the way, one thing I was going to say is, of
1: Absolutely.
0: course, regarding our chat room.
1: Yes.
0: Again, of course,
1: Excuse
0: we
1: me
0: are
1: while
0: at
1: I
0: the
1: move some
0: Global Voice
1: crockery about.
0: info. Yeah. We are at the globalvoice.info/chatroom.htm if you want to get there directly. But the link that was on the website where it would say live chat with us, that is now basically moved to the community page. It doesn't say that link now, but there is a heading where it'll say our chat room and find a link to get there that way, and that will open in another window or tab depending on your browser. So that's where you can find that now on our community and social media interaction page.
1: Oh, that's good to hear. Brilliant. You got a topic by any chance?
0: Actually, there is one thing. I think
1: Yeah.
0: you brought this up a couple weeks ago and we weren't able to get to it. We, of course, are fans of The Archers on BBC Radio 4. And I think you had asked the question, how, now I'm trying to remember if it was, how did it get not really so popular, but there was a turn, some way you phrased it.
1: Let me first of all, for those poor things who are not initiated into the ways of Ambridge is a village, a mythical village on the River Am, supposedly somewhere in Middle England, to which there is a farmer, originally Dan Archer. And the whole thing revolves around the Archer family and those other people that live in the village. And it's been going since, what was it, 1954, if I remember rightly. Was it
0: 51, I think,
1: 50,
0: actually.
1: 51. Well, before that, they used to have a detective program on there called Dick Barton. And the then writer of the Archers, I think it was Tony Shrine, if I remember rightly, said, "This is going to be a farming Dick Barton." Anyway, it wasn't, but what it is the world's longest running soap opera. It's still going, folks. And it's, I warn you, it's addictive. You don't think it, but it seeps in and gets at you.
0: It certainly does, yeah. And I will admit, I started listening. It must have been maybe 2006 or something. I forget now when I started kind of listening, but it was on and off. I would listen to a few episodes and then, just take a break, maybe a comeback a couple of years later or something. But it was always kind of in the back of my mind, in a way. And then I think it was in 2016 there was a major plot that was going on the show when one of the characters got stabbed. And that made me keep listening, and I've been basically tuning in every week ever since, and getting all a lot of the omnibus editions
1: Not only that,
0: from
1: my
0: that
1: dears, he
0: time.
1: keeps archives of the whole flipping thing. So, no, I'm sorry. Kelly is addicted. There's no other word for it. We
0: I
1: can't put it
0: am.
1: off
0: I admit it.
1: anymore.
0: Guilty as
1: Yeah,
0: charged.
1: absolutely. Oh, yeah. He's addicted, all right. As
0: And I would
1: as
0: do it
1: am I,
0: again.
1: as am I. But it's. I have to say, it's one of the best acted soap operas. I hear them on television, and the audio is absolutely atrocious, and things just don't work. And you listen to the soap on radio, you think, yeah, there's where the pictures are better.
0: Indeed. And that was yeah, they really go all out, I think, with the acting. They have, of course, very good talent, but they also don't hold anything back in a way. And
1: No,
0: I'm
1: we've dealt with all sorts of things on there, haven't we?
0: Yeah. In fact, last Friday, there was a story. Well, one of the storylines in there is that a dog attacked David Archer's sheep, and the owner of the dog, they didn't realize this had happened. Essentially, well, the police discovered that it was, you know, the DNA test and everything, and it came back that this dog's DNA matched. So that had to be taken away for the time being. Whether they'll get it back or not, I don't know. But anyway, there was this one teenager who was so distraught because he used to look after this dog, that he ran over to the Archer's house to basically tell them, no, that can't be, you know, this isn't what happened, or something. Maybe not quite like that, but almost. And basically accused them of lying. Well, Ruth Archer, who is usually really calm, I don't think I've ever heard her, you know, get too upset. Maybe a few times, but not as much. She, of course, snapped and basically, you know, of course, raised her voice and everything, and was showing this boy the photos of what the sheep went through and everything resulting from the attack. And anyway, I actually played it for my mom, and she said that's exactly what happens.
1: Of course, they're farmers, aren't they?
0: Yep.
1: Yeah. Mm-hmm. I want to know, when they took the dog away from Linda, how many of the audience were in tears? I bet a good number of them were.
0: I wouldn't be surprised. Yeah, that was definitely acted. A tearjerker.
1: Mm-hmm, very, indeed. Very well acted, I have to say.
0: Yep. Mm-hmm. Yep. And they do have a farming advisor on there, too, or a country advisor, I think they call it.
1: Oh, yeah.
0: But, farming and whatnot as well. But, yeah, so they know their stuff.
1: They know. I mean, how many years is it now?
0: 70-odd.
1: I mean, they ought to 76. Know by now.
0: A lot. And still going strong.
1: And still going absolutely strong, yeah. It's great. Yeah.
0: And for me, I like it. I like tuning into it as a form of escape, you might say, escapism. Because you hear about what's going on in the news these days, and it's, you know, you just don't really want to hear, of course, what's going on in the news. You want to, you know, have something that you can tune into to get away from life's problems for a few minutes. And this, I think, is definitely a good way of doing it. There's been times I'll be listening to an episode and I come away thinking, wow, and you thought you had problems.
1: Remember, though, Kelly, it's only a story.
0: I know.
1: Anyway, I think we'll have a bit of music, shall we? This is an interesting one. Randy Travis.
0: Ah, yes.
1: Who's been around but had a stroke and cannot sing at all now. Mm-hmm. And they have taken his voice with AI, cloned it, and got him doing a lovely new song called I Don't Care. And it comes after these. This is the Global Voice.
2: We listen to you guys like

0: beautifully crafted country song. Randy Travis, I don't care.
1: Mm-hmm. You know, if I didn't know that was all AI generated, I would have sworn that was him.
0: Yeah.
1: Singing.
0: It's been very, very well done, hasn't it?
1: Mm-hmm. And it's not easy, I must admit, in trying to get it. At least I don't think so. Now, granted, I'm still figuring out
0: how to do
1: all
0: this stuff. Learning this stuff. I tell
1: you. Yeah. With the whole AI thing, but you know, trying to tell it basically, no, this is what we want you to do. You know, you have to say it like this, or you know, sing it, whatever. And sometimes it has its own ideas.
0: Oh, very often it has its own ideas, doesn't it?
1: Yeah, and then it's like I think you're almost micromanaging the thing in a way. I know there was one podcast I heard a while ago about doing music with AI and. The fellow that was doing it, he said it took him hours to do this one song, just to get it down right.
0: Right. Yeah. Yeah.
1: So yeah, but it is quite fun, you know. Once you get going on it and hearing the results, although it depends, of course, on the engine that you were trying as well. There was one I was experimenting with the other day, and I asked it to do an instrumental track, like a smooth jazz kind of thing, and it failed miserably. I basically said to my mom later on, I said that it restored my faith in human musicianship.
0: Oh, that's good. Oh, hold on, I've got a noisy bunch here.

0: Good morning, class. Thank you. As you know, your regular teacher, Sister Rosetta Stone, is on a small vacation. However, she does send her love and these finger paintings and dust cloths she's making. I am your substitute teacher, Sister Mary Elephant. Class, attention. Attention, class. Class. Thank you. Young man, now give me that knife.
1: Hey, give me a mask, somebody. Yeah,
0: thank you.
1: Hey, I need a mask.
0: Now, class, you all know who I am, so let's find out who you are.
1: Hey.
0: Class.
1: Stop! Oh, far out, man.
0: Thank you.
1: Hey, come on, man.
0: Now, class, Sister Rosetta has informed me that your assignment for the last 2 months has been to write an essay entitled, How I Spent My Summer Vacation. Who would like to read theirs before the class? Class! Class! Class! Thank you. Young man in the first row, stand up, state your name, and read your essay.
2: Who, me?
0: Yes, read your essay, please.
2: I don't have it finished yet. No.
0: Well, then read what you have, young man.
2: The first day, no, my vacation. What I did on my summer vacation. The first day of my vacation, I woke up. Then I went downtown to look for a job. Then I hung out in front of the drugstore. The second day of my summer vacation, I woke up. Then I went downtown to look for a job. Then I hung out in front of the drugstore. The third day of my summer vacation.
1: Hey, elephant!
2: I woke up.
0: That's fine.
2: Then I went downtown to look for a job.
0: That's fine, young
2: then
0: man.
2: Then I got a job.
0: Young man.
2: Keeping people from hanging young out man. In front of the drugstore.
0: Young man.
2: Stop!
0: Thank you.
1: I still got to go to Ken, man.
0: Now, class, I have a surprise for you. I'm going to read you some poems out of this lovely book of poetry. The sun kisses the morning skies. The birds kiss the butterflies. The dew kisses the morning grass. Class! Class!
1: Gotta go to the can, man.
3: I'm not surprised. Cheech and Chong with Sister Mary Elephant. Can you imagine the fun they had doing that?
4: Oh, yeah.
3: Yelling as loud as you possibly can, shut up.
4: And I especially like that after she does that and she's like, thank you.
3: Yeah, I know. It's just quiet. Thank you. Shows who has the power there, doesn't it?
4: It does, yep. Poor Sister Mary Elephant.
3: Kelly, what is this sudden penchant amongst blind people for old speech synthesizers? Where's it come from?
4: It's interesting, actually, because, over the past little while, I guess with the advent of AI and whatnot, people have been coming up with these NVDA add-ons that are old synthesizers. And I'm referring to ones like, the Double Talk, and I think the Echo is the most recent one I've seen. And there's probably a number of other ones. But yeah, there's a lot. And I suspect, in a way, that it's all down to nostalgia. People, of course, have been doing this with video games over the last few years, where... You would, sure, they have all, of course, modern games and whatnot you can buy and everything. They got this, grandiose production and stuff.
3: Yeah.
4: But they always want to go back to the old ones, the old Atari or Nintendo or any of those, so the old 8-bit or 16-bit consoles.
3: I can understand that as a sort of end in itself, but with speech synthesizers, which don't work half as well as the modern ones do, why would anyone want to go back and use it? Or don't they use them? They just like to hear the sound of them.
4: I'm thinking it may be they like to hear the sound of them in a way. I can understand that. And I do have a few in here that I suppose I can try to demonstrate.
3: Go on,
4: so
3: then.
4: People know
3: go.
4: What we're
3: yeah,
4: what
3: go
4: we're,
3: on. Please do.
4: About.
3: Please do.
4: Okay, so right now I have the Microsoft OneCore voice loaded that I normally use.
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3: Yeah.
4: That's our text-based chat room. But I can go in here and let's see... Well, let's see about this one here.
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4: room. Yeah, so you got your keynote gold voice. That should be live broadcast, actually, the live broadcast. But anyway, there's that. Got one here, the Double Talk 64.
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4: Now, that actually could be because, well, it's a different setting and whatnot than you might normally remember.
7: Double Talk PC emulated.
4: And then we have another version of the Double Talk.
7: The Global Voices chat room, Mozilla Firefox.
3: Oh, yeah,
7: the
4: That's the one I remember.
7: Chat room for the broadcast of all sorts.
4: Actually, that's kind of pre, I don't know if maybe not pre, but it's around 1995 or 6, I think, when that version came out.
3: But could you work with it?
4: For a bit.
3: That's what I mean. It's great to go through them like that. Oh, yes. But would you actually bother to use any of them? That's what I don't understand.
4: Yeah, it depends. Sometimes I might. It depends on the application, I think.
3: Fair enough.
4: And then there's some that I think are more for, at least for me, more curiosity than anything. Like this one here.
8: La Lola Loises Chat Rulosilla Firefox.
3: Oh, God. What on earth was that?
4: That is Echo Talk, which is a version of the Echo Synthesizer. I guess that came out in the early 80s. Somebody went in and...
3: 40 went in and, years ago. Oh, man.
4: Yeah, and made an NVDA add-on out of it.
3: Oh, this is the thing. Yes, they could be run on current screen reading software. That's the joke of it.
4: Yeah, indeed. You know, and of course, there's other ones on there, too.
8: Windows LAN for Voices.
5: The Global Voices chat room, Mozilla Firefox.
4: Yeah, let's just get back to that
3: exactly,
4: one.
3: Exactly,
4: like, that Echo one, I honestly could never use. I don't like the voice.
3: No.
4: And just the way it says certain things. I actually have... I think the first time I heard it, and I heard a lot about it over the years, but I think the first time I actually heard it was back in the 90s when I ordered a copy of the World Series Baseball Game and Information System by the late Dr. Harry Hollingsworth.
3: Mm-hmm.
4: And I think he was, that was a doctor, might have been. But anyway, it was, of course, there were two baseball games included, and then you had another section where it was all information programs, the history of baseball and the newsletter on different teams and stuff like that. It was really, really good stuff. But anyway, on the tape that came with it, he was playing some sample games. And that was the synthesizer he used, the old Echo one, and using a screen reader called the Verbose Operating System, I think was what it was. And he says, I know it doesn't sound very good and everything, but it still works great for him, wow. As it were. And just hearing it say certain things, like instead of 1995, it would say 1995 or something like that. 95.
3: They all had their little things, didn't they?
4: They did. I still remember with the Arctic synthesizer I used. I don't know if it was a Symphonix board or a Votrax, what it was. I never did find that out. But the screen reader I used was Arctic Vision 2.0, and it used something called VEST, Vision Enhanced Speech Translator.
3: Oh, right.
4: So this, I'm thinking, may have come out before. There was another one where they were saying that you had to run a Sonics, S-O-N-I-X is how that was spelled. And then, excuse me, and then TTS was another command or something you would run. And then I think you, or maybe not even that, maybe it was just Sonics. And then you would run the program, but we never did upgrade to that particular build.
3: Fair enough.
4: As it were. But anyway, its voice was quite monophonic, as it were. But I got, of course, used to it. Nowadays, I probably would have gone in and see if, well, can you... You know, adjust the intonation. You know, whether it's real robotic or can you really get hyper? Not, I don't know about hyperactive, but you know, a lot more expressive. Mm. I guess is the phrase. But it's interesting what these people are coming out with these days. With these add-ons, and I think there's even more they're working on. So.
3: I'm waiting for the day when, and it's not very far away now, where you can clone your own voice and have your own voice as the screen reader.
4: Mm-hmm.
3: That'd be quite fun.
4: Yeah.
3: Kelly, have you got a track to sort of wind us down a little? What have you got?
4: Well, let me just get back into the program.
3: I dropped you in
4: here. And,
3: oops.
4: Yep. I've got... One here, we were, of course, playing one from the 70s, where they were doing quite a bit of production work on there. Well, how about this one?
3: Yes.
4: Oh, yeah. Yes, the group name. And using a Synclavier sampler, I believe, on this one.
3: I know the one that stuff. I know the very one they used. I've been in the studio where it was.
4: Yep, Owner of a Lonely Heart.
3: Yep.
4: Here's the name of this one.

0: Yes, with Owner of a Lonely Heart from their album 90125.
1: It's interesting, you know, it's only when you sit back later and you listen to that on, say, on phones, you realise just how good the productions were in those days.
0: Mm-hmm.
1: You know, we just took it for granted. Oh, it's a stereo, right, stick it on, you know, great, it's yes, well, you know. You take a listen to them, sort of boil it down. They're extremely good.
0: I'm interested in that that sampler, like those Synclavier, how they were able to...
1: It was the thing at the time, Kelly. It was incredibly expensive. Mm. And I think there were, in the UK, there are about two in the country. And this particular studio had one. And it just looked like a keyboard, you know, nothing special.
0: Yeah.
1: And it was the guts inside it that made it. It was one of the first early samplers of any decency, that is.
0: Mm-hmm.
1: And, Synclavier was a good beast.
0: Mm-hmm. Wasn't there one I heard of, I think, somebody was using this in a I don't know if it was like a drama or something. It might have been Synclavier. Maybe it was a different product. But I know there was something where you had to type the commands, basically. I think it was in a DOS prompt or something, and to control it, as it were. Like, okay, I want this octave to be this or
1: that. I think that might have been the Synclavier, because it was in DOS days. There wasn't Windows or anything in that in those days, dear. We didn't have such things. it was quite a beastie, that thing was.
0: Mm-hmm.
1: I got to have a little play on it, not much, you know. But, at least I can say I did.
0: Yeah. Wasn't that the one where you said there was some error message that came up? That was.
1: That was in another studio, and something went wrong. They computerized some of the system, but not all of it. And eventually, the computer obviously got fed up, and it came up and said on the screen, "Why don't you work it out with a pencil?" Which I thought was rather good of it, and whoever programmed
0: that's
1: that in,
0: brilliant,
1: well done
0: actually.
1: Then, you know. It obviously got itself into a bit of a tizzle, wasn't it? Just blue screen, and then all of a sudden up in big letters, "Why don't you work it out with a pencil?"
0: You know, and when you compare that to the AI stuff, you know, today, like when that thing starts hallucinating or just going crazy, as it were, you know, and what all it gets up to, you know, with the... that one synth.
1: Yes,
0: you know, that was acting
1: it sounded
0: up.
1: A bit upset, didn't it?
0: It did, yeah.
1: I think this is the sort of thing that young people these days are going to have to learn, how to deal with AI, you know. It's there, but it's not going to go away, folks. So, as they say, deal with it.
0: Yeah, exactly. I know for me, I had for a while with Microsoft Word, I had the Copilot add-on, and Microsoft, of course, is really pushing this thing.
1: Mm.
0: And I gave it a try a couple of times, and it was interesting, but at least for my writing, I didn't really have a need for it.
1: Mm.
0: So I ended up going back to what they call classic or personal classic. That's what it is, where you cancel your subscription to Microsoft 365,
1: uh-huh.
0: And it'll ask you, "Do you want to, you know, go back to this one version? You know, I guess the personal classic without the Copilot." And I said, "Yes."
1: It disappears.
0: Yep. It doesn't even show up in the menus now. So.
1: Wow.
0: Mm-hmm.
1: That's quite amazing.
0: And I thought, well, yeah, you know, if I really need it back, I can, you know, obviously pay for it again. But that's probably not going to happen for a while. So,
1: but it is amazing what's being done these days. It's really,
0: oh yeah,
1: I mean,
0: yeah.
1: Goodness sake, you know.
0: Mm-hmm.
1: Anyway,
0: is.
1: If you have any comments, please address them by email, and you can to All Sorts, all one word, if I remember rightly. At theglobalvoice.info anytime during the week. We are only too happy to listen to you. Let's have a bit of cool jazz to wind the program down. This is 48 East. A little piece. Last Flight to L.A.

0: And that, dear listener, just about does it for this edition of All Sorts. I can't do it as Kelly does. How does it go, Kelly?
1: All Sorts.
0: That's better, yes. Like that. We should be back same time next week for another somewhat chaotic edition of All Sorts, no doubt, unless the other two are back keeping us in order. I don't know. But anyway, if you have been, thanks for listening. We'll be back same time next week. Till then,
1: absolutely.
0: Anything you want to say?
1: If you have any comments about anything you've heard or a song request or anything for next week or a topic request, you can drop us a line at allsorts@theglobalvoice.info. That's ALLSORTS at theglobalvoice.info.
0: With that, we are out of here. We will see you same time next week. Till then, bye.
1: Bye.

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1: Forever's not long.
2: You know, Europe keeps coming up with regulations, ladies and gentlemen. Now, in a drive to cut waste and improve public health, new European Union rules have taken effect, banning high levels of forever chemicals in the packaging of food. Under the regulation, any new packaging products entering the market will now have to meet tighter standards if designed to come into contact with food. The PFAS, forever chemicals, have been linked to increased risks of certain cancers and other health conditions. Although the amount of material people are exposed to from food packaging is usually low, according to Deutsche Welle, scientists are worried about the long-term effects of those. After all, PFAS are highly persistent chemicals and accumulate in the body. You got some in you. And the environment. PFAS, forever chemicals, are used to make paper and cardboard packaging, both grease and water resistant, and are found in everything from pizza boxes to TV dinners. Packaging with lower forever chemicals reduces the risk of these persistent things migrating into food or the natural world when the packaging is thrown away. The new rules are in addition to curbs on bisphenol A, BPA, in food contact materials. That rule took effect across the EU last month. Will they never stop with the regulations, these Europeans? Hello, welcome to the show.
3: I'm standing.

from still heated London, England. Not as hot as Europe, but getting there. I'm Harry Shearer, welcoming you to this edition of the show. And now, ladies and gentlemen, it's not hot. It's not as hot as you think. It's a crypto winter. Boy, is it ever. We know how much the Los Angeles Lakers sold for this week, right? $12 billion. What's their arena worth? You know, the one that's named after Crypto.com. Crypto.com, glad you mentioned it, has terminated plans for a multi-billion-dollar digital asset treasury stock. It's slashing rewards for cardholders. Top executives have departed, and its proprietary token, CRO, has declined over the past year some 70%. Crypto.com trumps publicly traded DJT and another publicly traded company with a ticker symbol that stood for Make CRO Great Again, terminated their proposed multi-billion dollar business combination last weekend. The proposed DAT stock was supposed to be the first and largest publicly traded CRO treasury company. It will not be the first nor largest anymore. The price of CRO slid below 5 cents on the cancellation news, its lowest price since October 2023. And the companies scrapped a second deal that had Crypto.com servicing ETFs. I have no idea what those are. By Yorkville America, the company behind the MCGA ticker, the one that sounded like MAGA. At the once solid relationship with the Trump brand, it showed signs of fraying. The three companies blamed, quote, prevailing market conditions and shifting business and stakeholder priorities. The news made things worse for customers who were already upset about another Crypto.com decision. Late July, the company mailed cardholders that it would be reducing cashback rates and other cardholder rewards, like airport lounge access. More importantly, icy white tier cardholders lose their unlimited 4% cashback rate to a 3.5% rewards rate, capped at $3,000. Earning those rates required locking up tokens, CRO tokens, crypto. Yet many cardholders noticed that the terms changed while their tokens remained locked. It's about ethics and trust, one argued. It's reasonable to expect those conditions to be honored for the agreed period, unquote. This reported by Protos.com. This is not the first time Crypto.com has lowered its incentives for cardholders. Back 4 years ago, it slashed card rewards so abruptly that community backlash forced a partial reversal within days. The company's chief legal officer resigned in April. Even though Crypto.com has a prediction market division, he joined a competitor, a prediction market called Underdog. Crypto.com's chief marketing officer, the executive behind the $700 million 20-year Crypto.com arena naming deal in L.A., he stepped down end of June. Chris Fargus, who oversaw Crypto.com's prediction markets initiative, left on July 10th after less than a year in his role. The departures followed deeper cuts. The exchange shed 12% of its staff in March, around 180 jobs. On the 2nd of August this year, crypto deposits and withdrawals stalled across all networks for roughly 3 hours. All user funds remain completely safe, said the status page. Crypto CRO traded near 47 cents this week. Down roughly 48% this year, 71% over the past 12 months, 95% below its peak in November 2021. But wait, there's more. Step App, a move-to-earn platform, is shutting down after 4 years of operation, joining a growing number of crypto companies winding down amid an ongoing market slump, according to Cointelegraph. The company announced this week it'll wind down all services by the 21st of the month.
asking users to unstake locked tokens and manage their exchange positions before that date. Quote, we're incredibly proud of what Step App achieved, not just as a product, but as a movement, said Step App. The project's utility token, FITFI, FITFI, continued to decline. It traded at 0.0001624. That's cents, down 99.5% from its all-time high of around 73 cents in May 2022. Oh, but it goes on. Ravencoin is attempting to rewrite several days of blockchain history after attackers exploited a critical software flaw that allowed invalid blocks to be added to the network. If you may recall your ABCs about crypto, blockchain was supposed to be there indelibly forever, not to be rewritten. These things happen, and the proof of attendance protocol is shutting down after more than 5 years, having minted millions of collectible mementos for crypto events, conferences, hackathons, classrooms, and community gatherings. POAP, as the project's called, has been a mainstay part of crypto culture. Pardon the use of those two words in conjoining. For years, having found a way to immortalize conference attendance on chain. Users would scan a QR code to claim or pay for a unique badge to show proof of attendance. It's also worked with the likes of Coinbase, Amex, WMG, Bayer, and a long list of others, including countless in crypto. Special POAPs were also created to commemorate historic Ethereum milestones. POAP is one among a litany of culturally resonant crypto projects, according to TheBlock.com, that have decided to wind down. In recent months, dozens of projects like Leap Wallet and Zapper, which had maintained an active user base, have cited poor market conditions and the difficulty of raising fresh capital. You don't need the weatherman to tell you it's a crypto winter. And now, ladies and gentlemen, news of this smart, smart world.

0: Well, amateur astronomers and astrophotographers may need to exercise great caution when enormous reflecting satellites start appearing in the night sky. Experts say those reflecting satellites have the potential to blind them. Last month, Petapixel reported that the FCC approved Reflect Orbital's application to launch a mirror satellite into orbit called Irindil 1. Once in orbit, the satellite will unfurl a square mirror that's almost 60 feet wide. The mirror will then reflect sunlight towards a specified location, I think on the Earth. I don't think there are specified locations anywhere else, and illuminate a circular patch about 3 miles wide. Scientists and industrialists have already been fretting about the potential dangers of Reflect Orbital satellite. It will reportedly be as bright as Venus from outside the beam, and four times as bright as a full moon within the beam. I think you need a gym beam after that. Biologists have warned that altering the light-dark cycle could upset circadian rhythms that regulate sleep in humans and animals, as well as interrupt animal migration, plant cycles, and even phytoplankton in the sea that are vital to life, is all. There are also concerns among pilots that these satellites could cause flash blindness when the beam is moved. It's a risk to nighttime drivers as well. In its filing to the FCC, Reflect Orbital acknowledged that astronomers who catch sight of one of their satellites through a 12-inch telescope could suffer serious eye damage. The deputy executive director of the Royal Astronomical Society says to The Verge, it is quite shocking, the company admits to this, and extraordinary that the FCC approved it. You're not paying attention, sir. And 16,000 satellites currently rotate above our heads on a 3D space superhighway, reporting science.com. .org. To the consternation of astronomers and dark sky lovers, that number may increase tenfold within the next decade because operators are launching internet and telecoms satellites en masse. Yeah, they use French in space. If SpaceX CEO Elon Musk gets his way, and he usually does, doesn't he? The number could reach 1 million satellites not long after. A new analysis posted to a preprint server archive last week suggests those plans have a physical limit stemming not from the number of satellites, but from the space junk generated as they collide. It's all sounding kind of magical, isn't it? The study finds that the swarms of satellites known as constellations, well, those sound like stars, would each reach a threshold known as Kessler syndrome, a runaway proliferation of debris that would make the swarms themselves unsustainable. Those predictions come from evaluations of individual constellations without accounting for existing satellites or the hundreds of thousands of other planned satellites. The Muskmobiles. Quote, in the absence of having perfect information about what these satellite operators are planning, this is as good as it gets, says a University of Regina astronomer not involved in the analysis. Quote, it just so nicely shows how detached from reality these proposals are, unquote. Kessler syndrome, proposed in 1975 by NASA astrophysicist Donald Kessler, don't call him Don, describes a scenario in which the collisions between spacecraft produce space junk faster than what falls naturally out of the atmosphere because of drag. Didn't know satellites. Over time, that leads to an exponentially increasing amount of debris, posing threats to other satellites, limiting safe launch windows for future spacecraft and astronauts, and jeopardizing human infrastructure when the debris falls back to Earth.
1: Please, Elon, can we have some more satellites?
0: Meanwhile, back on Earth, a visit to Trump World. Next, The president's media company has tried its hand at a half dozen new lines of business to lift its stock, but nothing has worked. Now it's getting back to its roots, reports the Associated Press. In a call with investors this week, the company behind Truth Social says it's going to be unwinding much of its expansion and doubling down on its original media business by selling a form of White House access, a move that has raised big ethical questions among Democrats and other crybabies. Donald Trump started Truth Social, as you probably know, after he was kicked off Twitter and Facebook. They reinstated him more than 3 years ago. So the company has had to transform itself. Instead of a free speech forum, it now acts like a hear-it-here-first site, a second White House press office, where people get scoops from the president. He is a scooper on everything from the Iran war to tariffs to the future of the U.S. Central Bank. But shares of the parent company, Trump Media and Technology, kept falling. Really? I'm getting tired of all the falling. So I decided to become more than a media company and branched into unrelated industries. Your online betting, finance, investment funds, buying and storing Bitcoin, and nuclear energy. I trust them with that. Now it's returning to its original mission with a twist. It's offering a special new service that grants fast access to the Trump posts for a fee. That new business could double or triple revenue. Speaking of the leader, he was asked by reporters four times in recent weeks whether he endorses Benjamin Netanyahu, who is running for re-election in October. Each time, Trump has stopped short of doing so. In several recent interviews, according to Axios, Trump praised Netanyahu for being, quote, a great wartime prime minister, unquote, but each time referred to him in the past tense. Like, Trump knows tenses. The Israeli election is crucial for Trump's Middle East agenda for his final 2 years in office, especially with the Iran crisis in a no-deal, no-war limbo. But Trump himself has a plan.
2: Pretty soon I'll be declaring the Hormuz Strait a territory of the United States.
0: That, of course, in addition to the other parts of the world he would like to have.

I talk to our so-called partners. I tell them what we want. They act like they're waiters in some snooty restaurant. No, sir.

is Greenland. It's so completely big and green. Although my people tell me that it's just ice that they've seen. Each time that I demand Greenland, right away the order fails.

Greenland, the refusal seems so unfair. At least they race horses at Keeneland, though I've never been there. Oh,

land is so essential to defending the USA. It's amazing we've lasted 250 years without me getting my way. It should be a military machine land.

Direct from my secret catering container, this is your favorite Target president with another edition of Truth Social Audio, brought to you by Trump Cookies, now made from the very best recycled crumbs. The morbidly obsessed and brain-dead fake media can't help themselves. Every time they see Donald Trump doing something good, they have to turn it into garbage. Now it's the alleged story, which is about as newsworthy as some stupid missing dog, that I'm charging certain very important people for the opportunity to view my Truth Social posts just seconds before they appear online. It would be funny, at least to people with a warped sense of humor, like certain perverted late-night so-called comics, it would be funny if it wasn't pure, unfiltered garbage, which so many people tell me is the very worst kind. It has to be obvious to the slowest child, like, say, the son of non-smiling Caitlin Collins, that nobody would pay $100,000 for advance notice of my posts, and these spoken ones as well, unless they were getting something useful for their hard-earned petty cash and not just some useless garbage. Far from giving certain people a split-second advance look at the most important site on any internet,

0: Finally, half-witted pot shots have been coming my way since I said in a speech this week that I'm going to make Homa's a territory of the great United States. Some of these airheads believe this country shouldn't have any overseas territories. I guess we should sell Puerto Rico back to who knows who. Does any true American really believe this country would be better off without a low-wage wonderland like Guam? Many people tell me no. Thank you for your attention to this matter, and stay loyal.
1: True Social Audio is also brought to you by Trump Brake Pads, because stopping isn't everything. So long.

From London, this is Le Show. And now, ladies and gentlemen, news of the Olympic movement. Produced by Jim Ebersole III.

Well, you can't say you didn't see this coming. Well, you can. I could. But it came. A divided Los Angeles City Council finalized a deal with organizers of the 2028 Summer Olympic Games aimed at controlling the city's costs during the global event.

0: This was amid complaints that the production doesn't go far enough. According to the LA Times, there's an LA. On a 10-4 vote, the council approved the Enhanced City Resources Master Agreement. You can use the word master in that context, I guess, which lays out the process for the city to seek reimbursement for the services it provides during the games. The city administrative officer, Matt Szabo, said the agreement sets up additional financial safeguards by allowing the city to tap a $270 million contingency fund set up by the privately run Olympic Organizing Committee if outstanding costs remain. Well, that should... No. Some on the council warned that taxpayers could still wind up on the hook for $1 billion in police and other public safety costs if LA 28, the organizing committee, incurs serious losses.
1: Well, that would never...
0: Quote, this fails to provide any safeguards for Los Angeles taxpayers and most assuredly risks the city's fiscal stability, said council member Monica Rodriguez after voting against the agreement. Critics of the games have long voiced concern about the risks that surround the event. No. If LA 28 incurs massive financial losses, the city covers the first $270 million. The state absorbs the next $270 million. After that, the city's general fund, which pays for basic services, would cover any remaining shortfall. The city's negotiating team said LA's political leaders committed the city roughly a decade ago to serve as a financial backstop for the games as part of the contract that made LA the host city. Quote, we're providing you today as many protections as we can, given the reality that if it is not financially successful, it does fall onto us, said Chief Administrative Officer Matt Szabo. Quote, so there is nothing we could propose today or tomorrow or next year that would eliminate that risk. Of course not. It's the Olympic Games. It's a movement. And we all need one.

0: Now, ladies and gentlemen, some news of AI. OpenAI says it's pausing some portions of its work on Astra, its latest model. So going to eventually release it. The slowdown may be the first public example of a frontier lab. That's one of those outfits that is at the forefront of developing AI, slowing a model specifically because of cyber concerns. This is from Axios. Scaling AI may require slowing development when unwanted behaviors emerge. Just like raising a kid. Recent testing has surfaced increasingly sophisticated behavior from AI systems, forcing labs to rethink some safety assumptions. Stanford researchers used AI to create a synthetic virus. OpenAI's agents breached internal systems during testing and hacked into Hugging Face's infrastructure. Researchers later discovered that agents went rogue and built their own message board. Anthropic and Meta have separately reported similar sandbox escape behavior during internal testing. The UK's AI Security Institute documented 19 unsanctioned actions by Anthropic and OpenAI models during cyber testing. That included attempts to create fake online identities and insert malicious code into an open source project. A source familiar tells Axios, the Hugging Face incident kicked off a broader shift in thinking at the AI labs. Quote, there's a lot of real concern internally right now from researchers because the problem was apparently more long-term and widespread than they initially thought it was, unquote. Dan Shipper, co-founder and CEO of Every. No. A temporary pause may not be enough to change the industry's trajectory. Quote, if humans want to stay in charge of their own civilization, it will take more than a unilateral temporary pause, says Anthony Aguirre, CEO of the Future of Life Institute. He added, quote, governments need to immediately stop the creation of these superhuman autonomous AI systems and redirect AI development toward controllable and pro-human AI tools. Not everyone agrees the industry's warning should be taken at face value. Some Anthropic investors wanted the CEO to curb his AI doomer talk, but another Anthropic investor told Axios the company's warnings are credible, saying it's unclear who else in the industry would be willing or able to speak candidly about AI's potential dangers. But wait, there's more. Research Gold is a site that advertises services for medical researchers, including drafting peer-review-ready manuscripts, including systematic reviews and meta-analysis. The outfit claims that it's 100% human-written, never AI. And it lists a number of PhD reviewers and professional methodologists. They didn't offer me that at high school. On staff that carry out this meticulous, difficult work, this according to 404 Media, reporting that the problem is that the PhD reviewers Research Gold lists on its site are themselves AI-generated and don't exist. Other methodologists, my counselor didn't. It lists are real, but are not aware that their identity is being used by Research Gold. Attempts to call the company resulted in an AI agent that refused to concede it was AI. Oh, no, not me. Oh, no, not me. And kept trying to sell Research Gold's services. Email and chat communications with the company were also AI-generated. Quote, protocol search, screening, extraction, risk of bias statistics, and a publish-ready manuscript formatted to your target journal or committee, led by PhD methodologists with peer-reviewed publication records. That's what the website for Research Gold says, adding that authorship stays with you. Research Gold introduces the team that does this work under its About page. They include founder and lead methodologist Dr. Elena Vasquez, who has, quote, 12 years in evidence synthesis across cardiology and infectious disease, and scoping review specialist Dr. Mei-Lin Chen, who, quote, builds scoping reviews and evidence maps for grant applications and policy briefs, unquote. Vasquez and Chen and the other six members of this team don't exist. Searches for their names don't return any online footprint that matches the description on the site or a history of publishing papers. Their profile pictures are also clearly AI-generated. A different section of the site listed another group of methodologists with profile pictures that appeared real. Searching for these names turned up on their LinkedIn accounts, which included relevant work experience. All of them were or are freelance methodologists or academics. One of them, Jenny Berrio, an evidence synthesis scientist who was listed as one of the methodologists, told 404 Media she has nothing to do with the company and wasn't aware her identity was used on the site until contacted. Quote, I do not work for Research Gold. I never agreed to be listed among their methodologists. I have no relationship with this company. They are using my name, photo, and bio without my permission. I'm in the process of documenting the site and of sending them a formal takedown request, unquote. All the profile pictures for the real methodologists listed on the site are identical to the profile images these people use in their real LinkedIn profiles. One of them even included the hashtag open to work graphic profile under the profile picture, indicating that Research Gold lifted their identity from LinkedIn. Oh, and one more. Twitch. You know, you familiar with that internet thingy? Twitch has given streamers a switch, according to the British Tech Journal, The Register, a switch to stop their channel content from being fed into Amazon's generative AI machinery. But the switch is turned on by default. The streaming platform Twitch is owned by Amazon. It's added a training for AI control to channel settings, allowing streamers to opt out of having their content used for future Gen AI model improvements. With the setting enabled, Twitch says channel content, including live streams, videos on demand, clips, highlights, text, images, and chat messages, may be used to train Amazon's AI models. The benefits aren't confined to Twitch either. The company says the resulting models may also be used elsewhere in the Amazon empire. For example, Twitch says audio from streams could be used to refine speech-to-text models, improving captions on Twitch as well as across Amazon. Streamers who would rather not contribute their channels to Amazon's AI ambitions can opt out. They'll need to do it themselves, since the thing is enabled by default at Take My Stuff. The Twitch chief product officer gave a refreshingly uncomplicated explanation for that decision during a live stream where he discussed the changes. Quote, if it was opt-in, nobody would opt-in. That's honestly the answer. So it's going to be on by default. Unquote. The wonderful world of AI. And now, the side effects of the week.
1: Elderly people with dementia-related psychosis have increased risk of death or stroke. Antidepressants may increase suicidal thoughts and actions and worsen depression in children and young adults. Call your healthcare provider right away to report new or sudden changes in mood, behavior, thoughts, or feelings, or if you develop suicidal thoughts or actions. Report fever, stiff muscles, and confusion, which can be life-threatening, or uncontrolled muscle movements, which may be permanent. High blood sugar can lead to coma or death, weight gain, increased cholesterol, unusual urges, dizziness on standing, falls, seizures, trouble swallowing, or sleepiness may occur.
0: Now, they say that is a bad thing. I like unusual urges. And now, ladies and gentlemen, the apologies of the week.
2: The we're so sorry.
0: Prime Minister Benjamin Netanyahu, referred to earlier in this broadcast, selected entrepreneur Oren Dobronsky for his first position on Likud's slate for Israel's election coming up at the end of October, seeking to add technology expertise to the party. Before social media posts attacking President Trump forced the political newcomer to apologize, Dobronsky, a Silicon Valley businessman and investor in the Israeli version of Shark Tank, criticized Trump in June over the memorandum of understanding between Washington and Tehran that lasted not that long. He accused the U.S. administration of excluding Israel from negotiations and withholding the agreement's language from its ally. Quote, what kind of morally corrupt piece of S treats an ally like that? That's what Dobronsky wrote on X. In another post, he called Trump's advisors, quote, imbeciles, and described the outcome of the Iran conflict as, quote, a colossal failure, unquote. The posts resurfaced this week, and Dobronsky promptly issued an apology and praised the American president. Quote, President Trump is the greatest friend that Israel has ever had in the White House. I posted in his favor countless times. On one occasion, not knowing all the facts, I lost my temper and posted something I regret. My apologies to President Trump, who I admire dearly. The CEO of surveillance technology company Flock apologized this week for instances where its data was misused by law enforcement officers, and he discussed changes the company is rolling out to its system following a Washington Post report that police officers were accused in 46 cases of improperly using access to Flock's license plate camera network, in some cases allegedly stalking women. The Flock CEO, Garrett Langley, said he had listened to one woman's interview this week. Quote, I apologize, he said. It kills me that she went through that. Asked if he took enough responsibility soon enough when it came to the accusations of abuse, Langley said, hindsight is a brutal tool. Hindsight tends to be very clear, he said. And I think, of course, we could have done more earlier, and we listen and we learn and we'll continue to move forward, because until everyone has an equal level of safety in this country, we have work to do, unquote. Xav, I guess short for Xavier, X-A-V, Trudeau, the son of the former Prime Minister of Canada, is apologizing after appearing without a helmet in a back-to-school ad for an electric scooter brand. And another YouTube creator is facing online backlash over the use of artificial intelligence, Cliff Tan. He runs a popular interior design YouTube channel that has 2.5 million subscribers and a corresponding TikTok account, posted a video this week in which he apologized for promoting an AI company. Quote, yesterday I made a video on AI and it disappointed many of you. I'm really sorry about that, unquote. Apology comes a week after Hank Green, one of the internet's most reliable content creators, apologized to fans for relying on AI too heavily when researching his videos. He later shared a new AI policy for his channels. Back to Tan, he says he uses his own sketches as source material for his videos, and says that he doesn't like AI because, quote, it makes you forget to use your brain, unquote. The apologies of the week, ladies and gentlemen, a copyrighted feature of this broadcast. And now, just in time, news of the warm. Yes, I will. Climate change could bring Zika and malaria to Britain, according to the Department of Health in Britain. And they've announced a multi-million pound research fund to tackle the health effects of global warming. Currently, deadly diseases spread by mosquitoes are confined to warmer climates, because the insects can't survive the chill. But temperatures are rising. By 2040, the average daily temperature in the UK is expected to be a bit hotter, more than a bit hotter than today. In February, conditions in West London hit almost 70 degrees, making it the first British winter to have ever gotten that hot. warm. Now, the Department of Health has announced up to £56 million for research into issues such as the potential health impacts of climate change, air pollution, and global pandemics. The department is concerned that climate change will lead to more extremes of hot and cold weather, which could have a serious impact on the health of the nation. One of the main disease-spreading mosquitoes, you know him as Aedes albopictus, or the tiger mosquito, is already present in northern Italy and southern France, moving north around 93 miles a year. Not an hour. This summer, millions of people across the country, that is the United States, have been digging out sunscreen to protect themselves from a record-breaking series of heat waves. However, new research reveals a striking gap in awareness about the environmental impacts of sunscreen. More than half of the people asked never considered that the products they use to protect their skin from the sun's rays could be harmful once they enter the ocean. This from Marine Policy. That's despite extensive scientific evidence showing that sunscreen ingredients, particularly ultraviolet filters, can pose a number of risks to marine organisms, your fish, your algae, your coral reefs. The research also showed that more than 8 out of 10 people were unaware of the existence of reef-safe sunscreen, an unregulated marketing term often used by brands to imply reduced harm to marine life, despite that not always being the case. Published in Marine Policy, the study was led by researchers at the University of Plymouth and Plymouth Marine Laboratory. So when they say across the country, they mean the UK, and is the first in the UK to directly investigate public perceptions of sunscreen pollution. Authors say their findings highlight a clear gap between scientific evidence and public awareness and have direct implications for future marine policy and regulations, product labeling, and consumer guidance. News of the warm.

Well, ladies and gentlemen, that's going to conclude this week's edition of the show. 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It could be public, too. Who knows? A tip of the show chapeau to the San Diego and Hawaii desks. Thanks, as always, to Pam Halstead and to Thomas Walsh at WWNO New Orleans for help with today's broadcast. Email, yeah, it still works, at harryshear.com, but what really works are the videos and audios and written stuff that that site abounds with, as does my YouTube channel. And more than ever, I'm on Substack. 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
1: 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This is Sean Klein, regular host of Everything But the Kitchen Sink here on the Global Voice, and on the fourth Friday of every month, I'll be bringing you Odds and Sods, a half-hour monthly show featuring interesting things and curiosities I've...

Everybody, nice to have you with us. The Emperor Roscoe, check it in. L.A. Connection on the way. I'm trying to figure out what's up and what's down today. One of those crazy days. But nevertheless, we've got 2 hours of music power, information, the news, and all kinds of crazy things going on today. So join me as we prep up and get ready. It's a good time to call all your friends, text them, telex them, zap them, do any way you want, just tell them it's happening right now on the radio. And you would be really good if they would join us, because we have the strange music and we have the classics too.

going around in circles, having a good time on the L.A. Connection. And I was just debating on how I was going to proceed today. I think it's going to be full tilt, no rest for the wicked kind of program here. Going through all the newspapers here on the West Coast, they are still moaning and groaning about El Nino is coming. El Nino is coming. That's when the water in the ocean is very hot, changes our weather and patterns, etc. And we're going to have lots, according to them, tons of rain. Why are they complaining? The reservoirs are down like crazy levels, never before seen. We need all the water we can get. Unfortunately, the sea levels will rise. So if you have your house on the beach at Malibu, I would recommend you check your insurance quickly. Make sure you're covered, you know. Tides are coming in high.

0: Hey, I can dig it. What's happening?
1: It's party time!
0: Really? Who's having a birthday?

0: with this girl. And when I asked her, you know what she said to me?
1: What she said?
0: She said no. Just the way she was.

0: having a birthday. That's Rosie.
1: 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All right. Oh, my God. Oh, my God. Oh, my God.
0: Control yourself. 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

Sandra. There it is, Jillian Sandra. 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He's in Liverpool. Okay. And David Walker is in Blackpool, not too far away from you. We are all over the place, all over the time, never knowing what we're going to do next. So when in doubt, you count down to the next song, and it kind of works kind of that way if I can try and see if it'll work. 5, 4, 3, 2, 1.

crazy here today because the things are not saying what they're doing, and they're doing what they're not saying, if you know what I'm saying. And if you're not a DJ, you won't know what I'm talking about. But, you know, when the screens say one thing and the buttons say another. We got it together, though. I've got your news coming up. I've got some more request dedications. It's just one of those crazy, crazy days, what can I tell you? I know this is T-Rex. Come on now, for Sam. Sam Spindlow.

the merry Mr. Chuck Berry. And mercy, Mr. Percy, nice to have you with us. It's 86 Fahrenheit in California here. 31 Celsius.

Friday Five. Ready to blow your mind and do your thing? We are so far behind. Oh, if you ever want to hear a show in chaos, the one to listen to. Winston and Jolly Chicken. I'm sorry I'm an hour late, guys. The Young Farmers of Northampton. I got Nick in London Town. Golly is also in London. Steve Youth is checking in from the state of Iowa. Online, he said, enjoying your strange show. Okay. Lita. Thank you, Lita. California. General news coming in from all over. Julia, Sadad, Judith, all listening online. So strange. Let us do a little showbiz stuff here. Are you a Green Day fan? If you are, buckle up, because they have a movie coming out. It's called Nimrods. Clear my throat here. Nimrods. Do out any day now. So it's for those of you who like it, I mean, it's a Green Day special. Selena Gomez has been enjoying some Italian sunshine here with her hubby, Benny, celebrating her 34th birthday, yada, yada, yada. All good stuff. Top five movies this week. Kind of interesting. Super Trooper at 5. Toy Story at 4. One Night Only at 3. The Odyssey, which was huge, came out 3 weeks ago, I think. Got slapped back so fast by the biggest opening ever. Spider-Man, Brand New Day. Took over everything. Just became the biggest. $360 million domestic opening, surpassing even the Avengers Endgame, so on and so forth. Just wanted to let you know that's the way the cookie crumbled. And the music machine continues to churn.

as if the river is flowing correctly. They are diving in the river in Paris, by the way. They have some diving championships or whatnot. Diving in the Seine, that seems a bit dicey to me, you know, especially in the city. But they went and they did it, and they saw some things floating by, pulled everybody out of the water again. They called it hydrocarbons. I believe we have other names for it. Oh, the weather. We have some hot stuff to report. The Met Office, by the way, has been warning that there are 28 areas on and off that are getting a lot of big-time heat in the UK. I mean, there were some spots getting 38 degrees Celsius. And, I mean, that's our kind of weather. We're used to that, you know. And what's going on? I mean, it was revealed this week that 71.3% of England is now in drought. Wow. I mean, we're used to it over here. We don't kind of pay too much attention to it. But this record-breaking heat wave is definitely making things a little bit dry. You may want to consider planting some citrus trees in your garden. Well, if it keeps on this way...

I feel a little bit free too. Prince wanted Cream. We played Cream. I don't know what more we can do for you. Here in the colonies, we keep following what's going on with the royal hithers and thithers of Prince Harry. And it appears that the recent reunion with his father, King Charles, has opened the door for more visits, including a Christmas holiday forthcoming, or a homecoming, setting the stage for a bit of a showdown with his estranged brother, Prince William. This is going to be something to watch if it does come off, for sure. What else is going on? We've got a lot of heat coming and going, a lot of heat waves and things, which means I should remind those of you with dogs not to walk them, of course, in the sunshine, midday. Pavements get incredibly hot, so pay attention to that there. And you can also get little booties if you must walk them on the hot surface. Little booties for the doggies. They can walk and they don't suffer so much. Thought I'd just throw that in there, I'll tell you. Music and news, everything you can use right here.

0: of those beep beeps come in, horns start honking. It is definitely the city. And this one is for Mrs. Lawrence, the pretty kitty in the gritty city, getting it on. As we take you on a little trivia trip here, and I remind you what happened on this week back in 1969. And the Woodstock Festival was held at Max's Gap. That was in Bethnal, outside of New York City. Had a 600-acre farm there. 400,000 people showed up, and that was the Woodstock Festival. And in 76, ABBA released Dancing Queen as the it was the lead single from their fourth studio album, Arrival Dancing Queen. It had a working title, though. It was not the original title. Working title was Boogaloo. Anyway, it went on to top the charts in more than half a dozen countries, including the U.S., where it became ABBA's only number one song. August of 81, Diana Ross and Lionel Richie started a 9-week run at number one on the U.S. singles charts with Endless Love, got to number seven in the U.K. 62, Lennon and McCartney drove from Liverpool to Skegness to ask Ringo Starr to join the Beatles. He was doing a residency there, by the way. Anyway, he agreed to join King Size Taylor in Hamburg, as Taylor was offering 20 a week. But John came along, John Lennon and Paul, and they upped it to 25. Ringo became the drummer of the Beatles. 1960, August, Elvis started a 5-week number one run in the singles charts with a song called It's Now or Never. Got to number one in the UK as well. The song was based on the Italian song O Solo Mio, and it gave Elvis his first post-Army number one. Oh, I can't sing. I would like... Let me try. I'll give it a shot here. Oh, solo mio. Oh, solo. I don't think I did well. Tony Prince can do this.
1: He

of Love, Baby. All right, Ronnie Spector. And you're probably wondering, wonder why the Emperor played that one. Okay, well, she just had a birthday. And Ronnie and I are almost, you know, we're the same year anyway, if not the same month. So happy birthday to Ronnie. She was not alone in our celebrity birthday department. Ian Anderson, Joe Jackson, Mark Knopfler, Fergal Sharkey, Sarah Brighton, David Crosby, Halle Berry, and today, Joe Jonas and Ben Affleck. Yay. I see that tomorrow on Sunday, Madonna will be having a birthday. So when we come back, we'll have to find one for her. In the meantime, I've got the Doors lined up and ready to party on your number one mix on radio with Mr. Crazy, yes, Mr. Humble, Mr. Roscoe. Just feeling a bit bananas. Must be the weather, huh? Jim Morrison cranks it out for you.

behind La Porta Verde, I guess it would be, something along those lines anyway. Showing off my French, bonjour, bonsoir, comment ça va, tu vas bien, good. Ça marche chez nous. All right, it's right here. Nicole has checked in from Paris, got me all wound up on that one. Jordan, Misha Warner is in Ipswich, and Tina in Bixley. The king of all senders, Ollie Neal. He just sends and sends and sends. Mark in Centerville, Mrs. White in Bolton. Ron and Mary Winters in London. We have you all on our list. We will get to your music. Noel Edmonds. I was going to do it last week, and I lost the paper. He made me laugh so much. He comes back, and he's just the king of stunts, you know, tossing those lobsters back. I mean, everyone in uproar were having over nothing. Just brilliant. Well done there, Noel. Welcome home, can I tell you? Yeah, I don't know what. You know, they were live lobsters. He paid for them. And, you know, there are a few people said, well, they may not survive. They may not survive. Well, better than being boiled. what else is going on? Taylor Swift and Kelsey have announced they want children. I don't think that's going to make too much news this week. Congratulations as well, by the way. Ariana Grande is going to step out of the spotlight for a while. I think she's just worn out, to be honest. Can't take the heat, as we say. We had a robbery at Kim Kardashian's house, not too far from here in Hidden Hills. They even announced where she lives. Long Valley Road, I'll just say that for you, in case you want to visit when you're around. And they caught the guy, and he will pay for his crimes. What else is going on? Rod Stewart pulling out of gigs again. You know, at his age, gotta be careful. Rod has done it again with so many of them, you know. They're wearing out, and it's just all of us are wearing out. I was trying to think of Barry Manilow. He's not doing well. Neil Diamond, Rod Stewart. And, you know, when you listen to Paul McCartney try to sing nowadays, you know, it's not easy to hit those notes again. Anyway, but Rod has a close place in my heart. So without further ado, Rod, I want you to entertain us here on the LA Connection.

Jamaica ska, ska king. I see vertical drinking as Westminster Council trying to stop vertical drinking. This is not thinking with the vertical drinking. Can I tell ya? Vertical listening is okay to the Emperor.

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1: Oh,

Hello, here's Aad Leeflang again with another edition of Soul Food. And of course you're listening to The Global Voice, where you get the best in music. And today I have a nice soul food for you. So don't worry about your dessert, it will all be there. And starting off soon with Sam and Dave and I Take What I Want, I do. So a nice tiramisu, for instance, or a nice cheesecake. Whatever comes first will come. Sam and Dave. And if you have a request for the show, you're always welcome. The address to write to is aad@theglobalvoice.info. AAD alpha delta @theglobalvoice.info.

Okay, nice starting off this show with Sam and Dave. I take what I want. And yeah, there's much more great music coming your way. For instance, by Shuggy Otis. And inspiration information, or other way around. Yeah, inspiration information, not information inspiration. It's just first the inspiration. Right, here's Shuggy Otis.

0: 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Not us. We liked it.
1: Didn't that Odd Leaflang guy move to Denmark?
0: It's Odd Leaflang, and yeah, he did, but he's still Dutch, and he still plays the same great music.
1: So does Odd speak Dutch on the show?
0: Well, actually, now he does. The whole show's in Dutch now.
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0: Right, because he plays great music.
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0: Got it in one.
1: So let me get this straight. Now I can check out Triple Dutch and have a Danish at the same time?
0: Right, but if you want a Danish, you'll have to get it yourself, unless you want to wait for Maureen's cafe to open. 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
0: Yeah, let's kick it up a notch. 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
3: Okay, yeah, that's always a good idea. Every Tuesday and Wednesday at 11 UTC, you can hear Triple Dutch, a show in the Dutch language with great music. Indeed. Here's one more track by Chucky Otis, Strawberry Letter.

Yeah, okay, good advice. Easy does it. Willie Hutch here on the Soul Show, Soul Food. And before that, A Strawberry Letter by Shuggy Otis, right? And here's Albert King and Blues Power.

understands the blues. Are you listening? I say everybody understands the blues. Everybody from one day to another has the blues. You take the little baby that's laying in the cradle. He can't get that milk bottle fast enough. He go to kicking and crying and going on tearing up the little baby bed. He got the blues. Can you dig it? You take this girl that's got this mane squeezed. That's her boyfriend, that is, you know. And he just bought a brand new GTO. You know she wanna be with him every time he cranks it up and go around the corner to the soda fountain. This is why she wanna go and show it off where all the guys and gals be. You know what I mean? And she get ready to go out this particular night, and her mother said, "Daughter, you was just out last night. You can't go out tonight. That's too many nights in a row." She go in the room and fasten the door and won't answer the phone, won't eat, won't talk to nobody. She got the blues. That's what's wrong with her. Some people call them the reds, the pinks. When you get through, it's the old-fashioned country blues. That's right. I ain't seen my main squeeze in 10 long weeks today. You know I got the blues. Can you dig it?

0: And this is Sean Klein back with you here on Everything with the Kitchen Sink. Africa Mokilimo Bimba. This song was written during the military dictatorship in Brazil. Manu Chao, El Quita Pena. And it starts out, to live without you is to live dying. Jörgen Hansson from Sweden. We heard Leave It or Toppin, Life is Great. 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
2: Yeah, okay, that's how strong our love is, the sweet inspiration. And before that you heard Albert King and Blues Power. So now we know where the blues comes from. And here are the Spinners and How Could I Let You Get Away. All right, yeah, you can regret it.

Okay. Somebody loves me. We are really in a slow mood here. Percy Sledge, Sister Sledge, and Somebody Loves Me. Well, okay, Shorty Long, he's really a troublemaker, putting somebody to court if he cannot dance. There are people getting for court worse for that. I mean, there are also people going to court because they want to build a big ballroom in the east wing of the White House. But Shorty Long is really a troublemaker. Like in this one, a woman just won't do right.

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Okay, the Casinos, and Now You Can Tell Me Goodbye. And before that, Shorty Long, A Woman Just Won't Do Right. Right, okay. And here are Sam and Dave, and good night.

Okay, again a track by Shorty Long, Ain't No Justice, you just heard. And before that, Function at the Junction, which in Europe was the B-side of Here Comes the Judge. I guess also in the United States. Wow, okay, ain't that a lot of love? Yeah, sure, Sam and Dave.

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3: Don't turn your heater down. Okay, that were Sam and Dave once more ending up this show. You've been listening to an hour of the best in soul, rhythm and blues music on the Global Voice. Next week I'll be back again with another edition of Soul Food. 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Bye-bye.

0: What does the fish say? 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

Hello, I'm Joe Ballard, and I hope you can stay with me for the next 2 hours or so and share my kind of music. 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So come on, stay with me and share my kind of music. Well, friends, here we are with another edition of My Kind of Music. I'm Joe Ballard, and hope that you can stay with me and enjoy some of the tracks that I've got lined up for you for the next 2 hours or thereabouts. All the music is on my iPod that I listen to. All types, styles and genre, every type you can think of. Well, not every, but most. On this week's programme, we'll have some favourites, because I've decided I'm going to have a large dose of self-indulgence. But before we do anything, let's get our email address if you'd like to contact me. 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If you've got a request, a dedication, an observation, a comment, or just a question to ask me. I don't know what the reason is, but the emails are a bit thin on the ground this week. In fact, I've only got two. We'll deal with them later on in the programme. We're starting off this week, as we quite often do on My Kind of Music, with a track from the Carpenters, but it's not one of their sad, sentimental songs, no, it's an up-tempo number. Karen telling us all about those good old dreams. As a child.

I don't know about you, there was a sort of a country feel about that, was there not? Karen singing and playing the drums, Richard playing some nice piano, the whole arrangement of Those Good Old Dreams. Now, this piece of music started life as the brainchild of the Russian composer Borodin, but some clever writer put words to it in the show Kismet. Matt Monroe sings. Take

0: Tony Bennett in his younger days had a number one with that, I think. Well, certainly in the top five way back in the day. But there, the lovely voice of Matt Munro singing with a great arrangement, Stranger in Paradise. The first of our country slots from Alan Jackson. Now, I know I played this a couple of weeks ago, but I like it. I'm playing it again. Who says you can't have it all?
1: Must

There's a great line in that I like. I'm the lord and master of my own Taj Mahal. Who says you can't have it all? Brilliant. Alan Jackson. And now a song from the late, great Glen Campbell. And in this particular track, I think he's really singing at his best.

John Denver singing All of the Time. Well, most of it anyway. Here's a gentle song from a gentleman with a gentle voice and a gentle arrangement. It goes back, way back when. Jim Reeves.

Now, I liked that. I make a confession here to you, friends. When I first started doing my kind of music, when Adam was going to school, I have to confess I wasn't the greatest Jim Reeves fan. But as the programmes developed and I've been listening more and more to Jim Reeves, yes, I like it, particularly when he sings tracks like that one, Moonlight and Roses. Here's another gentle little song, this time from the Browns. I've a feeling this was a big hit for somebody or other in the 50s. The Browns telling us.

0: The Browns there are telling us the sad little story of the lonely little robin, and I still can't think who recorded that way back when. This next track was a big hit for Dean Martin, but I think this is the original from Roger Miller. Did you know that I can't click my fingers?
1: Trailers for sale or rent, rooms to let 50 cents.

Father David, God bless him, and words don't come easy. Can't say that about Joe Bollard. Now we come to the first of those emails I mentioned at the beginning of the programme, and this one is from a lady who's written to the programme before, she tells me, but it comes in from Teresa, and Teresa is one of our Dublin listeners, and she says, Joe, I like it on my kind of music when you say I'm going to dig into my Irish collection. Could you do that this week and play a Daniel O'Donnell track? I think I play a Daniel O'Donnell track on every My Kind of Music. But Teresa, for you, she says, I leave the choice up to you. Okay, Teresa, I'll play this one for you now, but not until the next time. That's the name of the song, love. Not next.

Daniel O'Donnell, not until the next time for Teresa, and of course for all my kind of music listeners. And we'll be digging into my Irish collection one more time before the end of the programme. Now, the last time I played a version of this next track, it was by our Barbara Streisand. But you're not getting that version this week, no. A lovely version of the song, The Way We Were, from Perry Como.

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1: 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It's me, the Emperor Roscoe. Welcome, everybody. The LA Connection will crank right here, Sundays at 2, and we look forward to you joining us.
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3: Hello, my name is Kathleen. I'm the girl that many Irishmen want to take home again. You may have heard of my sister Molly. 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Oh, just to point out, the Global Voice is all one word. The programme is presented by Joe Bollard, himself a true Irishman. You will learn about Irish history, geography and culture. Come on, give it a try. Tuesday at 1100 hours Universal, Sounds Irish. Now where did I put that sprig of shamrock?

The distinctive easy-on-the-ear sound there of Bert Kempfert and the orchestra. And you recognised the tune, of course you did. Strangers in the Night. And what to do next? I know. We'll take a chance on ABBA. If you change your mind.

I'd love to have been in on that recording, singing, take a chance, take a chance, take a chance, take a chance, take a chance. Fantastic. ABBA and Take a Chance on Me. Now, here's a track that could be heard almost every day in our household when I was growing up. It's a Guy Mitchell track, and my sister Sue was the world's biggest Guy Mitchell fan. She was always playing his tracks, and this was one of her favourites.

I wonder how many times on My Kind of Music you've heard me say, my mother used to sing this, or my mammy used to sing this. We always call her mammy, you see. And she did. She had quite a large repertoire, mostly Irish songs and Irish rebel songs, but she also sang this song. This was a big hit for my mother before Steely Span ever sang it.

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This next track is certainly a memory jogger for me, and I wonder if it's the same for you. I think it must have been about the late 60s or early 70s when this was number one in the charts. I think it's the only number one that Peter Sarsstedt ever had. Where do you go to, my lovely? And he's talking to the girl. And at the end, towards the end, he describes the whole thing. You have to listen to it. Very clever. Peter Sarsstedt and Where Do You Go To, My Lovely?

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They say it's good to have faith in what you do. Well, I have faith in my kind of music. Percy Faith.

Percy Faith and the Orchestra, and the theme from A Summer Place. Okay, here's Brian Hyland telling us all about a shy young lady.

If someone had told me when I was growing up that one day there would be a song entitled Itsy Bitsy Teeny Weeny Yellow Polka Dot Bikini, I'd have said they were off their head. There, Brian Hyland. Now we're going from a song with one of the longest titles to a song with one of the shortest titles. Frankie Avalon,

Frankie Avalon and Why. I think Anthony Newley had a big hit with that on this side of the herring pond. Another memory jogger for me, this time when I was working with the band, the drummer used to do a very good job of this. Here's Jack Scott setting things on fire.

Jack Scott, and he's been burning his britches. As you are aware, every track on this programme is my kind of music, and this one definitely is. I had the good fortune of meeting this man on two occasions. Ray Charles.

My first encounter with Ray Charles was when he was over here in Ireland making a movie called Ballad in Blue. And, well, we'll forget about that first meeting. But the second time I met him was at the CSUN exhibition in Los Angeles. And, well, we had a long chat that particular day because he remembered his trip to Ireland, which surprised me a bit given the state he was in when he was here. Move on, quickly! Now, if you like a good story, stay tuned. Porter Wagner is telling us all about what happened at the Carroll County accident. Interesting. Yeah.

Porto Wagner, telling us the story of the Carroll County accident. And if you listened to the lyrics there, he said, I took a sacred oath I would never tell. He's just told all of us. Hey, but I liked it nevertheless. Now, for the second of those emails I mentioned at the beginning of the programme, and this one comes from Tommy. And Tommy lives in, and I think it must be the first time I've had an email from, Manchester. I presume it's Manchester in England, although I'd imagine there's about 8 Manchesters in America. But this Tommy says, Joe, could you play the track that you played some time ago on My Kind of Music from Barbara Streisand and Neil Diamond? I've only just become aware of your programme, but I enjoy it immensely and plan to stay with it. Hey, that makes two of us, Tommy. Now, I know what you're talking about. You're talking about the one that I played the very first My Kind of Music way back in the day. Barbara Streisand, I put the ladies first. And Neil Diamond, You Don't Send Me Flowers Anymore. And thanks for the email, Tommy.

I think that is absolutely fantastic. Barbra Streisand and Neil Diamond, I'll get the title right this time. You don't bring me flowers anymore. Okay, it's time for our community singing spot. Get your Ray Conniff songbooks out on page 27. Not quite as Nat King Cole sang it, but nice nevertheless.

Ah, now, come on. I told you about that on the programme a couple of weeks ago with the Stevie Wonder track. You do not end with duh-duh-duh. Ray Conniff and the gang and Too Young. Sounds like something you'd get in a Chinese takeaway. And speaking of Nat King Cole, why don't we play one of his tracks? Exactly. Here, Nat King Cole and It's All in the Game.

Wasn't that a big hit for some guy called, what was it, Tommy Edwards, I think it was. But there, the dark velvet voice of Nat King Cole, and it's all in the game. Now, here's an unusual song. Firstly, I wonder how many people listening to My Kind of Music this week, in no matter what part of the world you're listening to me on, what a radio station, is your name Jim? Hello, Jim, as the goons used to say. Because while sorting out my playlist for this week's programme, I was looking at my Patti Page tracks and I found this. So, Jim, wherever you are, this is for you.

Ha ha ha! There you have it, Jim! Ha ha! That was for you. And it doesn't include James or Seamus's. That was Patty Page. Well, it's back into my Irish collection for this one, and it's my favourite Irish duo, Foster and Allen, and this was a big hit for Louis Armstrong, oh, way back in the day.

0: Foster and Allen, and as I've said so often on the programme, I don't think they've ever made a bad track. Their tracks or their songs are just gentle and they move along with ease. There you heard their version of What a Wonderful World. Now, Bob Lumen, I've played this track a couple of times on the programme, but I think it carries a great message and it's worth playing again. Take a listen to the lyrics and take note.
1: In every other song that I've heard lately, some fellow gets shot, and his baby and his best friend both die with him, as likely as not.

old Marty Robbins down in El Paso a little while back. And now Miss Patty Page, or one of them, is a wearing black. And Kathy's clown has Don and Phil where they feel like they could die. If we keep on losing our singers like that, I'll be the only one you can buy. Let's

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I happened to be chatting with a friend of mine over a cup of coffee yesterday, and we were talking about various songs that he and I liked or didn't like. And we just happened to come up with this particular song, The Last Rose of Summer. And there I thought, yes, I'll play that on My Kind of Music this week, because that's what it is. My Kind of Music, The Last Rose of Summer, beautifully played there by Sir James Galway and the BBC Concert Orchestra. Now, if you promise not to tell anyone, or not to laugh, I'll tell you something. Some years ago, I decided I was going to be a guitar player. I bought a guitar and sat down to learn. Ouch, it hurt my fingers. I didn't play it very well. And I used to sing this next track. Now, I used to have to tell the people the name of the song, because otherwise they wouldn't recognise it. No, seriously. Here's Bobby Bear and his version of the song that I used to sing. Detroit City. Now, it sounds in the beginning as though he's tuning his guitar, but it fits in rather well, actually.

Cause you know, I rode a freight train north to Detroit City. And after all these years, I find I've just been wasting my time. So I just think I'll take my foolish pride and put it on a southbound freight and ride. Go on back to the loved ones, the ones that I left waiting so far behind.

Do you see what I mean about tuning his guitar? Bobby Bear and Detroit City. Now here's a track from Bobby Vinton. He's sitting down and he's writing a letter to his girlfriend.

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Well, it was only a short letter, you see. P.S. I love you from Bobby Vinton. Didn't Celia Ahern write a book of the same title? And I think there was a movie made of it. But there wasn't a movie made of that. That was Bobby Vinton and P.S. I love you. And I'm getting all mixed up. I've been taken to task by a listener to tell me that for the last number of weeks I've omitted Frank Sinatra, putting it to right now. He's telling us he was a dog.

Frank Sinatra, and love's been good to me. It certainly was to him. He was married 3 or 4 times, wasn't he? And we're going out with the 4 lads from Liverpool.

The Beatles and Eleanor Rigby. And as I say, every time I play that track, it's not so much a song as a social comment. Well, friends, that's my kind of music for this week. I hope you've enjoyed some of the tracks. I've enjoyed them all. This is Joe Ballard saying, take good care of yourselves and of one another. May good God bless you and yours and, of course, me and mine. And until we're together again next week. Now, my email address, joebollard6@gmail.com. JoeBollard, and then a figure 6@gmail.com. If you've got a request, a dedication, an observation, a comment, or just a question to ask, take care, God bless, travel safely, slán.

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1: and Paul in Jacksonville, Florida.
0: We want to present you all different kinds of jazz from the 20s through the 90s, maybe even beyond sometimes. That's our goal in these journeys. Whether you want to go with us by train, by bus, by airplane, who cares? It'll be somewhere in the U.S., typically, but sometimes in Europe, and you're going to hear some of the greatest jazz ever recorded on vinyl or CD.
1: And you can even go by spaceship if you'd like to.
0: Just about these days. So sit back, listen to the show. We hope you enjoy it. And here we are for one more program. And I'm glad to be here. Chris Gray is here with you right now, hopefully with others to come. And I know Roger's on his way. And Paul is not with us tonight, although you never know about Paul. He might end up showing a little bit, but he had to have a little medical procedure this morning, so he's probably kind of wore out at this point. For our show tonight, we're going to feature vocalese. Now, it's kind of a weird way that we put the show together, and I hope you'll enjoy it. I think you will. None of us have a lot of vocalese in our libraries. I had more than I thought. And vocalese is very dependent upon what it's being used with. I'll use the first song as an example in just a moment and let you understand that. But we have probably 8 songs with at least 2 versions, and sometimes 3 or 4, to give you a sense of A, how different musicians can play the same song a different way, and how then vocalists get together, or maybe just one in some cases, does their vocal rendition of the song. So for the first song, we're going to choose a famous Count Basie tune that I know you know, 1 o'clock jump. 1 o'clock jump. Count Basie.